Hey there, I heard you missed me. Well, I'm back. Big thanks to Elamaya for such an excellent lead-in as always. But now your radio needs are being met by an infinite number of monkeys. Lucky you. You and I will have a couple of hours together, and then the Block Period crew will be here. 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You should stay tuned. We started the hour with the Wild Trifles. And you know there's Y's in that, right? Instead of I's. They performed Something Weird. Mel Houston told us about Time and Patience. And the aggregation wanted to know, can you feel it? And I certainly hope that you answered yes. It would be a shame if you answered no. We would have to spend some time trying to correct that. So this is Tacoma Radio, your community radio. And we're going to hear the Cannons performing Day to Day.

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94.3 WOWD, that was the Frank Mantis Group performing Sunshine and Roses, which is what I hope your life is consisting of. Before that, She's in Love with Herself. That was The Wrong Society. Yeah. Once again, I'm an infinite number of monkeys, your host and spiritual guide, every Friday evening. Most Friday evenings. I wasn't here last week. I was preempted. Before we get back to the music, I've got some information I'm going to impart and you are going to absorb. 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Did just see a book group wander out of there. Good for them. All right, that's the end of the information. Let's get back into the music. Here are the Drumettes. This is called Funky Soul.

D-Pete here on Tacoma Radio. She's a junkie. Who's the blame? Also in this set, you heard The Initial Shock doing It's Not Easy, and Frank Mantis Group doing Flying Away from an album of the same name. We're hearing a bit of the Frank Mantis Group this evening. Bottom of the hour, time to talk about the weather, right? Clear skies, 66 degrees right now. Gonna lose 10 of those degrees overnight. Wind out of the north-northwest at 10 or 11 miles per hour. Makes it all sound like a night for open windows. Count them, 2% chance of precipitation overnight. It's gonna be a little bit different tomorrow though. Clouds going to roll in. We're going to get up to 67 degrees. Wind will pick up in speed coming out of the same direction. And right now what they're saying is a 75% chance of rain. Not a whole lot. Quarter of an inch perhaps. But that same chance of rain will continue Saturday night into Sunday. Same breeze, same everything. It's going to be wet. This weekend, most likely. It'll be wet somewhere near you if you don't personally get wet. Of course, it'll dry out for Monday when we go to work. All right, so indoor chores this weekend. Whatever you're doing, make sure you're tuned to Tacoma Radio. Let's hear the Pacific Sound doing Thick Fog.

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Jinx, I can't go on loving you. Prior to that, Frank Mantis Group began doing Daily Double. You heard them here on your community radio, Tacoma Radio. And aren't you glad you remain tuned in? 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

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And truly, I just played that because Diane B., you know her, a little me time, Sunday nights here on this frequency. She was walking by with her dog, so I played an 8.5 minute song so I could go out and say hello to them. So now I have totally lost my place and I'm trying to figure out what I'm going to do for the rest of the hour. I do know that there was a break here scheduled and that I needed to read something, I believe. Yes, good. I know what I'm doing now. Just letting you know that this past July, we postponed our 10th birthday celebration because of aliens or a power outage. The good news is we have rescheduled it. Mark your calendars and join us Saturday afternoon, October 3rd from 3 to 5 p.m. Our special guest will be Bongo District, local reggae cumbia band. 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The band will be playing starting at 4 o'clock. 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All right, we're bringing live music and our community together. I hope to see you there. Got it? Saturday, October 3rd, Desert 5 spot, from 3 to 5 p.m. Come out and say hello. And now, you should listen to the Derelicts. They're going to perform Wait For Me.

All right, so there's two buttons. They shouldn't be so easy to mix up. The last track you heard was the Derelicts doing Wait For Me. Of course, they were a garage band, so Derelicts is D-A-R-E-L-Y-C-K-S. Of course. Frank Mandis Group also in there, that one called Cheers For A Lady. Alright, kids. We've gone halfway through our time together. I think we've done a pretty good job. Go us. 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It's 9 o'clock. Here's the Love Machine.

The Manhattans here on Tacoma Radio. Let me know what's what. Give Him Up, the name of the track. And prior to that, Better Things was performed by the Hoi Polloi. Yeah. All good stuff. All here at 94.3 FM or TacomaRadio.org. Aren't you glad you stuck around? You and I have got another 50 minutes to go. Hope that you'll make it through. Fret not, the Block Period crew will be here to rescue you from me at 10 p.m. sharp. 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Get your share. One last one here from the Frank Manis Group tonight. This one's called Now or Never.

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On Saturday, October 3rd, saxophonist and band leader Jeff Antoniuk performs with the Generations Band. On October 10th, it's singer Sandy Brown. Tickets for Tacoma Station Tavern at jkproductions.org. That's jkproductions.org. We're glad to be partnered up with them. All right, let's get back into the music now. Here's Last Time Around doing Go.

The Staple Singers. You recognize that one, I know. Respect yourself. You don't respect yourself, you make it awfully difficult for me to respect you. I think that was the message of the song. I just made it all about me, really. Also in that set, you heard Timmy Euro. What's the matter, baby? Is it hurting you? Timmy was hurt once before. So anyway, it's the bottom of the hour. Let's talk about the weather. We still have 65 degrees outside. Still going to lose probably about 8 of those tonight. Wind 10 or 11 miles per hour out of the north-northwest. And since we last did this, the weatherman has cut the chance of overnight precipitation in half. Tonight, there's just a 1% chance. Tomorrow, however, clouds are going to roll in. High of 67. Wind will pick up a bit, still coming out of the same direction. 75% chance of rain, about a fifth of an inch. Starting in the middle of the afternoon tomorrow. Continuing overnight and into Sunday. All that chance of rain. Another sixth of an inch on Sunday, perhaps. Time for indoor chores. Whatever you're doing this weekend, we do hope you'll take Tacoma Radio along with you. We can make those chores go a little faster as you dance to the music we play. Up next, here's a band called Devilwood. This is called Mojave.

Howdy, Wildy fans. This is Dina Cole, host of The Sound of Soul with Dina Cole, which airs every other Sunday evening from 8 to 10 p.m. right here on Tacoma Radio. When you join me, you'll hear a 90s kid playing classic R&B from the 1950s to the 1980s, from doo-wop and rock and roll to Motown and Philly Soul. And you never know what artist might drop by. So join me on the air. I look to see you there.

Joyce Kennedy on 94.3 FM, WOWD. Does anybody love me? The name of the track. If anybody out there is asking themselves that question, yes, I do. Otherwise, I wouldn't do this, right? The Drifter was performed by Long John Baldry in that set as well. Fun things. Let's continue. Here's Isaac Hayes.

94.3 WOWD. Those are the Four Tops, which you already knew, I'm sure. Ain't No Woman, the name of the track. Also in that set, Margie Joseph performed a little ditty she called Nobody. So, okay, kids, our time together is drawing to a close. The Black Period crew is here, ready to take over and continue the Friday night quality radio mission. So stick around, won't you? I'm going to leave you with Dee Clark, The Tower of Power, and Linda Queen. If you come back next week, we will do something else. So put it on your schedule. All right, I am going to go home. The good guys are tied with the Royals. The White Sox are winning. It seems like I have some fine dining of fingernails and beer ahead of me. As always, kids, remember, liberté, égalité, fréquence modulé. And until I holler at you again, I need you to be excellent to one another.

0: Hello and welcome. You are listening to WOWLP Tacoma Park Radio. My name is Elliot.
1: And I'm Elliot.
0: And we will be your new host for Block Period for this year.
1: Yeah, we're seniors at Montgomery Blair High School.
0: And we're both a little bit sick right now.
1: Yeah.
0: I think we got each other sick.
1: No, I mean, I think you got me sick. I didn't get you sick.
0: I beg to differ, but we'll see.
1: I'll think about it.
0: The show must go on, as they say. And you got it. You guys, viewer, you still have to learn, get to know us. So yeah. We thought we want to put together some of our favorite songs. We want you guys to learn a little bit about us. And up first, Random Rules by the Silver Jews.
1: Let's give it a listen.
0: One of my personal favorite songs. The opening line of this is like the best opening line in any song ever. Hope you enjoy. Good luck.
2: In 1984, I was hospitalized for approaching perfection.

0: So, Elliot, I hear that there is a bit of a conspiracy theory around Avril Lavigne.
1: There is. Apparently, there is.
0: So please break it down for me,
1: Explain
0: because
1: it.
0: this was a real shock to me when we were doing the research for this.
1: So apparently there was a theory that Avril Lavigne died in 2003 from a skiing incident, and so she was replaced with a doppelganger?
0: So this is like the pop punk version of Paul is Dead,
1: I guess so.
0: basically.
1: And like
0: What do you think?
1: the song that you just listened to was like a year after her supposed doppelganger swooped in, so that was her doppelganger, I
0: This
1: guess.
0: is fake Avril, is what you're saying?
1: I don't think it's fake Avril. I thought it was good. Like,
0: Would that be too
1: that's her
0: much for you to
1: music.
0: accept if this was fake
1: No,
0: Avril?
1: I swear, Avril Lavigne, she's a good artist. Just like you have to look past her like big hits of Complicated and Girlfriend.
0: Yeah, I was listening to a Smash Mouth song today, and I was like unironically liking a Smash Mouth song, and it takes a lot of effort to like someone who like everyone is like, this is the corniest music,
1: Exactly.
0: right? Because it's like it's hard because it's like you put it on and then everyone is
1: Yeah.
0: like, oh my God.
1: And then I feel like such a teenager. Like, of course I like Avril
0: I
1: Lavigne.
0: mean, this is the teen show. Switching it up just a little bit in the research for this show, I asked a bunch of people, hey, can you give me album recommendations? And one of the ones that kept on coming up was Sufjan Stevens. And so this is one of my favorite songs off of Illinois. The way that it builds is like so perfect. Please give it a listen. It is phenomenal. And hope you
1: I
0: enjoy.
1: can't wait to hear it.

0: And hello.
1: Hi. We just listened to Bia Badoobie and so, their collaboration with the Marias.
0: I was hearing some real strong thoughts about Bia Badoobie from Elliot, yes. Care to share?
1: To me, like, it always annoys me how people say her name wrong, and I get it, it's a long name, Bia Badoobie, but, like, they're just doing it on purpose at this point. Like, I've heard people say Bia Badoobie, and it's like, no, like, you're doing this on purpose. You're just trying to be rude.
0: This is the beautiful thing. This is an after 10 o'clock show, meaning that we can say what we want. And Bia Badoobie, I don't even have to delete that. So
1: Yay. But like, and she's also done a collab with Leve. And people do the same thing with Leve. They call her Lafi. And I used to call her Lafi too, but then I realized it was Leve. And you can just switch. You don't have to keep calling her Lafi.
0: It's funny. There's like an element of like, how much can we dog on? I like Leve. Oh my God.
1: I like the sound of Leve better than Lafi.
0: Yeah.
1: It's like you're laughing.
0: It Lafi, sounds Lafi. Nice. And can I give it up? Mm-hmm. We're going to do a big milestone. Ooh, this is a big, our first ad read. So, Tacoma Park radio people and Tacoma Park listeners, from 8 a.m. to 9 a.m., rise up. Olivia hosts a special preview of the Children's Book Nook at Sunday's Tacoma Park Folk Festival. Be there or be freaking square, man. Ooh. Anyway, that big historic moment for us. First ad read in the book. How do you think I did?
1: Yeah, you did pretty good.
0: I'm proud of myself. I am excited about this. This is going well. And now we get to enter one of my favorite genres, which is some real like 70s kind of like funk kind of stuff. Some experimental. Funkadelic. Speaking of which, up first, Funkadelic. Can you get to that? The ultimate karaoke song. If you can get a group of people, I implore you, do this song. It would be awesome. Give it a listen coming up right now.

0: some Rolling Stones for you to close it off.
1: Yeah. This actually reminds me, we had a friend at our high school who loved the Rolling Stones.
0: Like, massive fan, would talk to me all about the members. And by the way, I love the Rolling Stones so much. I watched the documentary about them, Gimme Shelter. It's incredible. If you have an hour and a half to kill any night and you're like, I want to learn about how crazy the Rolling Stones were, watch Gimme Shelter. But
1: our friend here,
0: our little friend,
1: he would show us this one particular Rolling Stones song called Brown Sugar.
0: It's a classic.
1: Classic. Not a very good message.
0: Not the greatest. He was African American, so I'd like to say
1: our friend was, yeah.
0: It's a little bit different than if it had just been like a white person coming up to me.
1: The song itself, it was kind of like sexualizing enslavement.
0: He would come up to me randomly. Like, I'd just be walking through the halls. Imagine, like, it's 9 a.m.
1: Yeah.
0: This kid comes up to me behind me and just starts going, Brown Sugar. And just starts singing the whole thing. Which, if you've heard that song, there's a reason why it's not being played tonight.
1: Yeah.
0: So, Elliot, I guess my question is, what is your, like, song that's like really cancelable, but like you love it?
1: There's this one song, and I swear it sounds good. The music itself sounds good, but the message is so bad.
0: What's it called?
1: EJ Nothing But a Number. Like, I swear it sounds good.
0: Is that by Aaliyah?
1: Yeah.
0: Yeah.
1: So not great.
0: Not great.
1: But like, it's so edit worthy.
0: It's a good sort of song. I mean, that's the issue. When my parents will know this. I had the CD as a kid of Civil War songs.
1: Mm.
0: And I was like the most pro Lincoln kind of person. And there was this one song called March into Richmond, or Richmond is a Hard Road to Travel. And I love it. It's like a great song. It's so catchy. And the whole thing is that they've got these like folk artists from the South and from the North to do all these old Civil War songs. So I was listening to it and I was like, oh shoot. This is from the Confederate perspective.
1: Oh.
0: And I, like, loved the song. It was awesome. It's a great song. It's a Confederate song.
1: Oh.
0: And so I kind of had to, like, sit there for a minute. Still great, though. Whatever.
1: Yeah.
0: Who cares? We're closing out the night.
1: Yeah, well, changing topic.
0: Changing topics just a bit.
1: Something you guys should look forward to is tomorrow at 10 a.m. to noon, this music will be played by Clay Fink, and he will be playing free improvised experimental jazz. So it's going to be music to open your ears and your mind.
0: And I'm just going to go out on a wild limb here. I don't think any of the artists that he's going to play are super cancelable. I don't think that they're pro-Confederate or pedophiles. Well, we also have a strong no pedophile policy on the show, just like to introduce it.
1: True.
0: So we are closing it out tonight with some Wilco, some Mars Argo, some Neutral Milk Hotel, and a personal favorite of mine, some Elliot Smith. Please give it a listen, enjoy, and we'll see you very shortly.

0: And that just about does it.
1: Yeah, rumor has it we chose that song for a specific reason.
0: So, as you may have guessed earlier, or as you may have heard earlier, my name's Elliot.
1: And my name's Elliot.
0: And we may both be named after Elliot Smith.
1: Yep.
0: My parents, my parents liked the name Elliot. They were big Elliot Smith fans, and they were like, yeah, why not? Why don't we name our little baby boy?
1: I was actually going to be named Elizabeth. My mom had picked out that name since she was 12, and then... 2 weeks before her pregnancy, she started listening to a ton of Elliot Smith, and she, like, changed it on a whim.
0: Oof. Well, I'm happy you got the name. This is how we bonded. Mm-hmm. It's only right that we end on an Elliot Smith song.
1: Yeah.
0: That, I think, just about does it. We are under time. I'm feeling great. Mm-hmm. I am so happy. Thank you all so much for listening to us.
1: Yes, this thank you for listening.
0: This is our first to my family watching. Aww. I love you very much. Thank you so much. And... this has been Elliot.
1: And Elliot.
0: And that seems to maybe be all, folks. I don't know. We gotta workshop a catchphrase. What's our go-to?
1: Hot diggity dog.
0: Hot diggity dog. Hot diggity dog. We have a radio show. Yeah. Take care.
1: Good night, guys.
2: 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Of course you would. But you probably want some practice. 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

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I guess... Like, how will it work? Like, where... Right. I mean, it makes me really sad, but...

I want you to be happy.

The show is Good Trouble with your hosts Steve Chambers, Ben Vaughn, and Steve Kaplan. Music fighting injustice and supporting equity, equality, and diversity. The soundtrack of the resistance, Monday nights, 10 to 11.

radio telling the news. Said the Big Red Army took 100 towns and allies dropping them two-ton bombs. Started hollering, yelling, dancing up and down like a bullfrog. Doorbell rung and in come a man, signed my name, I got a telegram. Said if you want to take a vacation trip, got a dishwashing job on a Liberty ship. Woman a-crying, me a-flying, out the door and down the line. About 2 minutes, run 10 blocks, I come to my ship down at the dock.

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I'm a union man from head to toe. I'm USA and CIO. Fighting out here on the waters to win some freedom on the land.

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It has a playlist that's been rated the best in Washington, D.C. 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

The mountain, the mountain, the mountain, the mountain, the mountain, the mountain, the mountain, the mountain, the mountain, the mountain, the mountain, the mountain, the mountain, the mountain, the mountain, the mountain, the mountain, the mountain, the mountain, the mountain, the mountain, the mountain, the mountain, the mountain, the mountain, the mountain, the mountain, the mountain, the 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mountain, the mountain, the mountain, the mountain, the mountain, the mountain, the mountain, the mountain, the mountain, the mountain, the mountain, the mountain, the mountain, the mountain, the mountain, the mountain, the mountain, the mountain, the mountain, the mountain, the mountain, the mountain, the mountain, the mountain, the mountain, the mountain, the mountain, the mountain, the mountain, the mountain, the mountain, the mountain, the mountain, the mount

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1: Hey, drummer man, give us four again right quick. 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That's good. That's good. That's good. All right.
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So there was this woman, and she was on an airplane, and she's flying to meet her fiance, sailing high above the largest ocean on planet Earth. And she was seated next to this man who, you know, she had tried to start conversations, and the only thing she'd heard him say was just to order his Bloody Mary. And when she was sitting there and she was reading this really arduous magazine article about a third world country that she couldn't even pronounce the name of, and she's feeling very bored and very despondent. And then suddenly there was this huge mechanical failure, and one of the engines gave out, and they started just falling in 30,000 feet. The pilot's on the microphone, and he's saying, I'm sorry, I'm sorry, oh my God, I'm sorry, I'm apologizing. And she looks at the man, and she says, where are we going? And he looks at her, and he says, we're going to a party. It's a birthday party. It's your birthday party. Happy birthday, darling. We love you very, very, very, very, very, very, very much. And then he starts humming this little tune, and it kind of goes like this. It's kind of 1, 2, 1, 2, 3, 4.

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I'm your friend and neighbor, Olivia, and folks, it's September. We're fully back to school, back to our routines, and one of those routines is getting excited for the annual Tacoma Park Folk Festival, which takes place tomorrow at Tacoma Park Middle School on Piney Branch Road. You know the one. There'll be food trucks, local community booths like your very own community radio station, arts and crafts vendors, and music by performers from all over the DMV that you can see on five different stages. And folks, guess which stage you might be able to find Rise Up lovers? Well, the children's nook, of course. Okay, the festival even kicks off tomorrow morning at 10:45 a.m. with a children's parade, led by none other than our beloved local hero, bilingual artist Lilo Gonzalez, a.k.a. Mr. Lilo, who will march festival goers to the children's nook for a day of family-friendly programming. Highlights of that stage include a bilingual performance by Teatro de la Luna and their show Mi Familia Folklorico, My Folkloric Family. There's a set by The Ants, which is a band of four eighth graders playing classic rock, a demonstration by the Blair High School Robotics Club, and a performance by the Whitman Brass Ensemble, and lastly, folk rock for kids from Down by the Bagel. Okay, so here we go. Let's kick this folk festival episode of Rise Up off with the folky parade leader himself, Mr. Lilo. Vamos a cantar.

Hi there, folks, and thanks for joining me this morning on Rise Up on Wowdy Tacoma Radio. I'm Olivia, and we're gearing up for the Tacoma Park Folk Festival that takes place tomorrow from 10:30 to 5:30 on the grounds of Tacoma Park Middle School. Tacoma Park all the way, baby. You know something that's interesting? Well, the Tacoma Park Folk Festival started in 1978, 48 years ago. Wait, that's my age. And it was at the same location, but then it was called Tacoma Park Junior High School. Well, it raised about $1,000 to help save the Tacoma Theater. And now, wow, well, how it's grown. But no matter how many stages, how many performers, how many festival goers, it remains a community affair, organized by volunteers from the Tacoma Park area and with an all-volunteer lineup of artists, maintaining the legacy of festival founder Sam Abbott, artist, activist, organizer, and legendary TKPK mayor. All right, next up for tomorrow's schedule at the Children's Nook, 12:15, it's The Ants. They're four eighth graders who play classic rock. Classic. Take it away, Ants.

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Howdy, folks, and thanks for tuning into a special Tacoma Park Folk Festival edition of Rise Up on Tacoma Radio. That's Wowdy, 94.3 FM on your radio dial. You just heard the band The Ants, who will be taking the Children's Nook stage tomorrow at 12:15. The Ants are a DMV-based band made up of 4 eighth graders who play classic rock covers. They formed in 2023, and they recently won Bach to Rock's Battle of the Bands. There's Josiah on vocals, guitar, tambourine, kazoo, and piano, Owen on drums and tambourine, Jonah on piano and baritone horn, and Steven on bass and guitar. Let's give the Ants a great TKPK welcome tomorrow. All right, let's pull out our Tacoma Park Folk Festival schedule for tomorrow and see who comes on at the Children's Nook stage after the Ants. Oh, it's Teatro de la Luna with their bilingual family-friendly show, Mi Familia Folklorico, My Folkloric Family. Here's Gabrielle and Marcella and Teatro

0: 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We're Wowdy, WOWD, Tacoma Radio, Community Radio. Happy September Saturday, and welcome back to our Rise Up Tacoma Park Folk Festival special, which returns to Tacoma Park Middle School tomorrow. I'm Olivia, and we're checking out the lineup at the Children's Nook stage. Okay, let's see. We've seen local hero Mr. Lilo, 8th grade classic rockers The Ants, and most recently, Teatro de la Luna, with their bilingual, family-friendly show, Mi Familia Folklorico, My Folkloric Family. Well, Teatro de la Luna is a nonprofit organization whose mission is to provide the Washington, D.C. area and its Spanish and English-speaking community with a source of high-quality bilingual theater, musical, and poetry performances. We really look forward to seeing Gabriela and Marcela on stage tomorrow at 1:15. Okay, next up on TKPK Folk Festival's Children's Nook stage, at 3:15, we have Whitman Brass, the student-led multi-brass music collective from Walt Whitman High School in Bethesda and other surrounding schools. Okay, let's give a warm, wowdy welcome to Whitman Brass.
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I'm Olivia, and we're absolutely loving getting a sneak peek onto the Children's Nook stage at tomorrow's Tacoma Park Folk Festival. A big round of applause for Whitman Brass, the student-led multi-brass music collective from Walt Whitman High School in Bethesda and other surrounding schools. Their repertoire ranges from cinematic film favorites and swingin' jazz standards to spirited marches and traditional folk tunes. Perfect for the folk festival's youngest visitors and its seasoned festival goers, wouldn't you say? Ugh, it's been a fantastic lineup here, and we can't wait to hear who will close out the festival with a bang or a pop. It could only be the Silver Spring-based group Down by the Bagel, high-energy folk rock for kids with bubbles, props, costume, and sing-along. Did I mention the bubbles?

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She'll be wearing red pajamas when she comes. Scratch, scratch. 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Scratch, scratch. 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Toot.

Howdy, folks. It's your friend and neighbor, Olivia, here on Rise Up, Tacoma Radio, Community Radio. Well, we're winding up our sneak peek of the Children's Nook stage at tomorrow's Tacoma Park Folk Festival, down by the river. Well, Sligo Creek, to be exact, at Tacoma Park Middle School on Piney Branch Road. Yep, that's the one. Silver Spring-based folk rock band Down by the Bagel goes on at 4:15. They're longtime members of the local bluegrass and jazz scenes who came together to entertain kids, and kids at heart, a few years back for the Woodmore Stock Porch Fest. They've got bubbles, bubble wrap, props, costumes, and plenty of opportunities to sing and dance along, so you don't want to miss their set at the Children's Nook stage tomorrow. The entire schedule for the Tacoma Park Folk Festival and its five stages can be found on their website, tpff.org. You can walk, ride a bike, or a bus. What a fun festival it will be. Man, another fantastic day in Tacoma Park.

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Oh yeah, Tacoma Park is amazing. I have such a good time.

0: Well, my Wowdy friends, thanks for joining me on our Tacoma Park Folk Festival adventure today. And special thanks to Mr. Lilo, the Ants, the Whitman Brass Ensemble, Teatro de la Luna, and Down by the Bagel for bringing the folk to the festival. And also thanks to Peter, Candace, and all of the other volunteer planning committee members who make the festival happen. Because of them, the legendary Tacoma Park Folk Festival continues to grow while staying true to its roots as a celebration by and for Tacoma Park residents and our friends. See you there.
1: To all my little friend, a mis amiguitas y amiguitos, esta canción con todo mi corazón.

0: man was made for you and me.
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0: opening Lost Treasures with a track by the project Rick Rock. From their 1983 7-inch release, we heard the A-side, Buddha Buddha. Rick Rock, aka Rick Miller, is better known as guitarist and singer-songwriter Parthenon Huxley. One of my early guests on this program, Lost Treasures, was Parthenon Huxley. In the spring of 2018, when the show first started on Wowdy, I was at my son's elementary school in Montgomery County for a History Day event, and one of my son's classmates had a 60s Fender guitar and a vinyl record display for her exhibit. Turns out her father was an established musician, Parthenon Huxley, who had released an album on Columbia Records in 1988 and had subsequently been active with Don Dixon and Mitch Easter in Chapel Hill, where he was a member of the Blazers and other groups. And while I didn't know his music prior to that meeting at History Day, I enjoyed getting to know Hux, who I had seen over time at various parent-teacher conferences and other school events. Sometime in 2019, I invited him onto Lost Treasures to talk about his background, growing up in Greece, his Chapel Hill days, and his music career. Sadly, when his daughter and my son graduated from BCC High School this past June, Hux was not there to celebrate. He had died suddenly in January of 2026 at the age of 72. This episode of Lost Treasures focuses on the music and life of Parthenon Huxley and features clips of the 2019 Lost Treasures episode, as well as a recent interview with Hux's wife, Helly, who shares her memories as well as details about the memorial that was held for his family and his friends in Los Angeles in June. Let's start with Hux, in his own words, talking about the music scene in Greece he was exposed to during high school.
1: I lived in Greece for 8 years. I moved there when I was 10 from New Jersey. And my dad got overseas assignment. It was supposed to be 2 to 3 years. He worked for a chemical company. It turned into 8. But anyway, there was a military coup in April of 67. For seven and a half years, there was no live music in Greece.
0: Wow.
1: It was like the Rolling Stones in 67. The next major act that played in Greece, Mungo Jerry, 1974.
0: Wow.
1: So there was really no live music per se, except in the clubs. And there was this one band led by that guitar player we just heard, Yanni Spathis. They were called Socrates Drank the Conium, whatever conium is.
0: Yeah.
1: Yeah, because we always...

0: What it, that is so awesome. You know, it's just like this, because there'll be Hendrix and then it'll be this weird other mode. And he was really fluid, really good. He was like really good. It wasn't messing around. They were the only band that knew how to get a sound out of amps and drums.
1: Wow.
0: Well, there were a few others, but we were really cut off. This is 60s in Greece. We might as well have been on the moon.

0: And in those days, in late 60s, early 70s, if you played like Hendrix, that was an accomplishment. You know, it wasn't like everybody could just, oh, yeah, I know how to. I mean, 40 years, 50 years on, everybody's learned those licks. But back then, to be in Greece and watch this guy mix modes like that and really, really, really play. But it was they were the coolest band to and it was amazing. I mean, we'd walk out of those shows are etched in my brain as some of the greatest shows I've ever seen.
1: And you were probably playing guitar at this time when you were in high school, right?
0: Young guitarist. I was always in bands. I mean, starting like when I was 12 years old, I tried to be in bands. You know, not that we knew what bass guitar was. It was like three guitars and drums probably. But no, I was by that time I was 15 or so, and always being in a band. And the American community over there was pretty small, so high school kids mixed with young GIs. So we had some guys who were in their 20s who could play, taught me vocal harmony, stuff like that. And so I was in a band that mixed GIs and high school kids too. So
1: were you guys playing like sock hops or like basically teen dances?
0: Teen dances, exactly. Okay. The which needs to come back, really.
1: Yeah, yeah.
0: There was a youth center there, American Youth Center. The Americans take care of themselves wherever they go. You know, there's always facilities, right? So there was a little outdoor theater and a teen center, and they had a little stage, and we'd do teen dances. So I was playing there from the time I was 12, and, you know, you sort of know who the local guys were who were any good. And
1: then you moved back to the United States to go to school at Chapel Hill?
0: Yeah, went to UNC Chapel, just kind of picked a college out of the card catalog there. And
1: great school.
0: Got in. It was funny. I applied to like five other schools, and I had to accept UMass Amherst just kind of randomly because I never heard from Chapel Hill. And then I get this tattered letter in May, normally here by December or January, right? I get this tattered letter at my house in Athens. And it looked like it came by mule, and it said, you've been accepted to UNC. It's 5 months late. Yeah,
1: right.
0: I think they put 12 cents on it or something like
1: that's
0: that.
1: Great.
0: And so we made that long-distance call that was this rarity, you know, like we called UNC and said, can I still get in?
1: Yeah. And so you go to UNC, start studying there, and you hook up with some musicians. And tell us a little bit about what was going on in the college scene. I mean, this was like early 80s, late 70s.
0: No, this is 74.
1: Okay,
0: 74, I arrive in Chapel Hill, and the hippie dream is still a little bit alive down there. You know, they have their own telephone company, their own power. I mean, Chapel Hill's kind of an island, literally. Don Dixon always said in the 60s, it looked like Baghdad. You know, everybody was on the street selling stuff. Yeah. So there were, you know, record stores and patchouli and bong places and all that sort of stuff. It was still early 70s, early enough. And the drinking age was 18. So I got to see all the bands who came through, bands like Dixie Dregs and, you know, the Electromagnetics that had Johnson. What's his name? Flashy guitar player Johnson. So I saw all these amazing bands who all had giant amps and were playing incredible. And I said, oh, no, I'll never be that good. You know, I'm sitting in my dorm with my acoustic writing my little.
1: Where were you seeing these bands? Where were they playing? Do you remember?
0: Town Hall, Cat's Cradle.
1: Cat's Cradle was
0: Cat's
1: there
0: Cradle's
1: at that time.
0: Still there.
1: Yeah, yeah.
0: But Town Hall was the bigger room in town, and that was the place to play. It's right next to the Carolina Coffee Shop. It's been gone for years, but that was the place. That's where Arrogance, which was like the best band in North Carolina, Don Dixon's band with Robert Kirkland. So there were amazing bands playing incredible stuff. This is back when you had to rehearse. There was no machines.
1: Right.
0: All the bands knew what they were doing. And I said, oh, man, this is like way above my league. In Greece, we were okay, but it wasn't like, you know. So I was playing, just kind of messing around in my dorm. And I must have played out a couple of times, and somebody saw me and invited me to join this band called The Blazers, which was kind of a bar band.
1: What year was that?
0: This was probably 77. I probably lived in Chapel Hill about 3 years by then. And me and a bass player joined the band and kind of changed the direction of the band from more or less a Stones sort of cover band to original music.
1: Okay. Let's cut to a Blazers track, and then you can talk about it after we hear it, all right?
0: Okay.
1: Listening to Parthenon Huxley here on Lost Treasures, WOWDLP, Tacoma Park.

0: All right, listening to two tracks there. The first one was The Blazers, and the second one comes off of an EP that was done by Matt Barrett, both of which feature guitarist who's in studio with me, Parthenon Huxley. Can you tell me a little about those tracks?
1: Yeah, that song we just heard, My Baby's Mama Making Me Dance, was the first record I ever made. And for people who know the North Carolina rock scene, they'd probably love to hear that that was Don Dixon on bass and producing also, and Mitch Easter on drums, wow, not guitar. And I was playing guitar, but it was Mitch Easter's little melody, Gibson Melody Maker, single pickup through a Marshall amp, which is the most power I'd ever had under my hands. And then Matt sang, Matt Barrett, my old buddy from growing up in Greece, sang the vocal and wrote the song. So that was out in a trailer in the woods outside of Chapel Hill. I think Matt and I borrowed $200 from his mom or something like that to, wow, cover the recording costs. And it came out as an EP. There's three other songs on there. It sounds really good. I mean, that,
0: yeah,
1: holds up, you know.
0: Absolutely.
1: It's like, and I'm going like, I was playing all right. That was 1979, so I was 23, you,
0: wow,
1: know, and trying to do my Mick Ronson on guitar there. The song before that was Country Girl, which was the band we talked about a minute ago, The Blazers, that was kind of a bar band. But I brought my original music, original songs into the fold of the band. And the day I graduated from Carolina with a journalism degree and not super interested in working as a journalist, the Blazers were playing at this great club called Town Hall. And Arrogance, Don Dixon's band, was the headliner. So he heard us at soundcheck and came up and said, hey, those are good songs. We should make a record. And there's a new record company in town called Moonlight. He wants me to do four bands, and I think we should do you guys. So we went in for a week, cranked out a record. Still holds up pretty,
0: yeah,
1: well today. Still sounds pretty good.
0: So Country Girl came out on Moonlight.
1: On Moonlight Records.
0: Okay.
1: And it got airplay, and I had a little job at a newspaper, and I'd hear it on the radio in the newsroom, and everyone would stop and say, is
0: like
1: that you?
0: WXYC, or was it a bigger commercial?
1: It was QDR.
0: Station?
1: WQDR in, okay, Raleigh played at the, okay, big FM station. So that was my first taste of, like, oh, my God, there's 400,000 people who have to listen to me if they're tuned to the station.
2: 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We've been listening to excerpts from my 2019 interview with singer-songwriter Parthenon Huxley. And in this next segment, Huck speaks about how his music career expanded once he left the Triangle area of North Carolina and moved to California.

0: right, listen into a track there that comes off of a 1988 Columbia LP called Sunny Nights, and that is a record that came out on Columbia and was recorded and written and produced, or not produced, but recorded and written by Parthenon Huxley, who's in studio with me. Can you talk a little bit about how you got on Columbia Records?
1: Yeah. That was 1988, so I moved to L.A. in 87, but let's go back a little bit. The song before that was Buddha Buddha.
0: Buddha Buddha, right.
1: And that was with Rick Rock in like 1982, 83, and we rehearsed for 9 months, learned 20 songs, and then had 9 blistering months of playing out and opening for national bands like Berlin and Romantics and stuff, and then we broke up because our van broke down in Nebraska.
0: Oh, geez.
1: That's a long story we won't talk about today. So I had all this invested time with this band, and we were really good, but it blew up. So the next move was to record. I went into the studio in Chapel Hill and said, I just want to record on your off hours and do 2 songs and get them as good as I can, because I'd always been on a budget. Like, I have $200, let's record. And that was like, right. Please let's record as long as I, until they're finished. So that led to a whole series of meetings with major labels. They were interested. They called up. We really liked your stuff. Do you have more? And I spent 6 months on those last 2 songs. Wow. So eventually I caught up with the majors, and I got in front of the right people, and I got signed as a songwriter to MCA. And that led me to moving out to Los Angeles, where they had a studio that everybody could use, for all the writers could use. And my job was to write songs for what would become my first major label album. And with MCA behind me, they helped me get a deal with Columbia.
0: Wow.
1: And MCA had a 16-track, 2-inch studio with all the gear. So I was demoing all that year. That became my record on Columbia. The producer, David Kahn, said, look, we don't need to re-record all this stuff. You're on 16-track, 2-inch. We'll bring in real drummers to replace some drum machines for the demos and stuff like that. So that was on Columbia, and it was all based on the songs, on the music. I didn't have a band that was selling out clubs. You know,
0: right.
1: I was 31, man. Did you
0: tour with that record?
1: I did a little bit. Opened for Don Dixon. Mm-hmm. Back in my life, which is always great. We toured across the country, and mostly East Coast. And that's where a DJ in North Carolina said, "You know what Columbia's doing to your record?" And I said, "No, what?" And he goes, "Hi." He said, we asked Columbia, the representative who was there every week, said, what song should we, what's the second single off of, Parthenon Huxley record? We think Double Our Numbers, that song we just heard here.
0: Yeah.
1: That should be the single. And he said, oh, play whatever you want. What you really got to do is play Billy Joel live in Russia. So it was exactly as David Kahn had warned me at Columbia. They treat the stars really well, and they throw everything else up against the wall and see if it sticks. And I didn't stick quite enough. I stuck for about 3 weeks on radio.
0: Yeah, yeah.
1: And then it went, boo. And just, there was great press, great reviews, radio, the radio press loved it, the Monday Morning Quarterback and all those. But I didn't have a DJ, influential DJ, or enough cocaine and hookers to get it going,
0: right.
1: So it just, that was that.
0: And things were changing, because that Sunny Nights came out on LP, and of course at that time, I think you mentioned the single came out on CD.
1: The second single, Double Our Numbers, the song we just heard, came out on CD.
0: Right there on the cusp of that
1: switchover. Right on the cusp. I'm not sure what that really meant for careers. That was more just the delivery system.
0: Right, right.
1: But the late 80s were weird. I was always a pop musician, and that was hair metal and then grunge, chopped their heads off. So I was always a fish out of water a little bit. I was never timely, let's put it that way.
0: Did you stay in California? Like, were you out there for years?
1: I was out there for 18 years.
0: Okay.
1: Yeah.
0: And so then you started working on other projects like P-Hawks. We've got queued up here.
1: At MCA, eventually they hired me out as a co-writer. I wrote with Foreigner. I wrote with a guy named E from Eels.
0: Okay.
1: I wrote with Kyle Vincent, Stevie Salas, all these guys who were making major label records, and I had songs on records, which, so I was a co-writer, and then I toured with E. Suddenly I'm a side musician. And then after I left MCA, I went back to, I was with them for 5 years. Then when I was dropped by MCA, it was like, okay, instead of getting a job, as most people might do, I just formed another band. And I got these great guys, Gordon Townsend on drums, Rob Miller on bass. And then I got a call out of the blue. And a guy said, my name's Matt Heimbold. I'm starting a label. I want you to be the first artist on my label, because Sunny Nights was my favorite record all through college.
0: Cool.
1: And he said, can you make a record as good as Sunny Nights? And I had just rehearsed like 9 songs with these new guys. I said, yeah.
0: So this is what we're going
1: to
0: listen to.
1: This
0: is P-Hux. The track is California. You listen to Lost Treasures, WWDLP. It's Come Apart.

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0: All right, listening there to P-Hux, and that's a band that features my guest in studio, Parthenon Huxley. Can you just tell us quickly about that? Those last two recordings we heard, the last two tracks, Goldmine and California.
1: Yeah, so California was after, it was on P-Hux Deluxe, and that was after I was so-called liberated from my MCA songwriting contract, where although I was very glad to be paid as a songwriter and write with other interesting people, I always just wanted to kind of do my own thing. So that was that record was called Album of the Year in 1995 by Oddities Magazine.
0: Cool.
1: And I licensed it around the world, and it did a little damage. And I think for a lot of people, that's kind of how they know me. Then the next record, Purgatory Falls, back in the late 90s, I was married to a woman named Janet Heaney, who was a screenwriter, wrote a movie called Powwow Highway that everyone should see. And she passed away from brain cancer.
0: Oh,
1: so the next record I did was, you know, for the next 2 years, every time I wrote a song, I was like, I wonder what this is about, you know. And so this record, Purgatory Falls, this song Goldmine is, you know, I'm a little bit blown away. I feel like I've been handed a landmine. So it's a record of love and loss. I hope I never have to make another one like that again. But the single, I Loved Everything, ended up being number one on Rolling Stone's exclusive download chart. Now, nice. I don't know what that chart means, but it was number one.
0: Yeah, that's cool.
1: So,
0: and eventually you moved to the East Coast because you live here. You're a local resident, as I mentioned.
1: And then after I was widowed, a musician basically means unemployed, and 42, and I met this gorgeous 28-year-old girl, and it's like, you know, line up, ladies, for the 42-year-old widower. So she did not run away from me, which is amazing. And I said, I'm going to woo you with songs about my late wife. And she said, let's hear them. So she's a very brave woman. We're still together after 20 years.
0: Congratulations.
1: Helly Huxley. And God bless her. And then once we started having children, we decided to move back here where she's from. And there's more extended family, better, you know, public schools. All the adult reasons you would move somewhere rather than the 20-year-old reasons you would move somewhere.
0: Yeah, yeah. Now, we had good schools. In fact, that's how I met you, because your daughter goes to school with my son.
1: There you go.
0: There you go.
1: We're at an assembly the other day.
0: Yeah. So what we want to do, first of all, let me just let our listeners know that they want to find more of your music. How can they go online? How can they learn more about, if they don't know your stuff?
1: ParthenonHuxley.com. Oddly, that site wasn't taken, but ParthenonHuxley.com, ParthenonHuxley.com, and I have a good old fashioned website with everything on there. You can buy CDs, downloads, T-shirts, all that stuff. And I prefer you do it through me,
0: sure,
1: because I'll sign it and put a guitar pick in the CD and all that sort of stuff.
0: Nice. And you're keeping busy because you also tour. I mentioned in my little plug that I did for Facebook for the show is you're also part of ELO Part 2.
1: Which became, I joined ELO Part 2 in 1998, and that was a reconstruction of ELO, basically, with some of the former members. We've been called the Orchestra Starring Former ELO Members since 2000, World's Worst Band Name.
0: Yeah, that's a mouthful.
1: But basically the orchestra, we've been that for 19 years now. We tour the world playing ELO music, and fantastic band. We're still busy. We do about 30 shows a year. And I'm also playing, locally I play at Jam and Java over in Vienna, Virginia. The latest record is called This Is The One, because every time I make a record, I think this is the one. This song is called Just Sayin'. It's the single. Ricky Wise on drums, Dave Fennessy on bass, and I'm doing everything else.

0: You are listening to Lost Treasures, and we've been hearing from singer-songwriter Parthenon Huxley, who died in January of this year. In this final segment, we hear from Hux's widow, Helly Huxley, who talks about how she met Hux, their life together, his music, and the memorial service that took place for him this summer in Los Angeles.
1: Hi, I'm Helly Huxley. I'm the wife of Parthenon Huxley, and I grew up as an army brat, actually, on various bases, and the granddaughter of a big band clarinet player who gave that up to join the army, settled in the DMV after my dad left the military. But I had my good fortune of getting my first musical education from the legendary WHFS in the 80s, which most of us know and loved. I went to BCC, local girl, played bass in high school. We opened for the Slicky Boys, which was probably my band's biggest claim to fame. But then went on to let other people be the players, and I got into the music business as a career. My formal music business career began when I moved to Los Angeles in 1994 at the rise of the music supervisor era. I was introduced to Karen Rackman, who is the music supervisor from Pulp Fiction and so many other legendary films. And when I met her and I found out that was a job, I thought, oh my God, yes, please, I'd like to do that. So I started working with G. Mark Roswell, actually is what he's known by professionally. He was the music supervisor on The Commitments. And I worked on a lot of shows and films with him. And then I went in-house on the music department for New Line Cinema under Paul Brusek, whose name will come up later on, I'm sure. And then on to Sony ATV Music Publishing, where I was pitching their catalog to film and TV music supervisors, including managing the Beatles publishing. And then in-house to Warner Brothers Television Music, where I'm now today the VP of Music, working across all the shows produced by Warner Brothers and their music. Parthenon and I met at Largo, called the Old Largo now is what oftentimes is referred to, in Los Angeles in 1998 at a John Bryan show. If you've ever heard anything about the LA music scene in the 90s, you may have heard about the legendary Largo and its John Bryan hosted Friday nights. It was a small Irish pub owned by Flanagan, this iconic character within the music scene here still. And it would become basically a church for the musically inclined, with our resident preacher, John Bryan, who's an insanely talented composer and producer, whom I first learned of through his work with Jellyfish and the Grays. But he would lead an absolutely silent audience through a night of musical mischief. He would make up songs based on shout outs from the audience and pulling up legends to perform, like Elliott Smith, Ben Montench, Glenn Tilbrook, even Jack Black and Tenacious D in the early days, Grant Lee Phillips, E from the Eels, and Fiona Apple, you know, some of the classics. Fiona Apple even wrote a lovely song in homage to the special experience about being at Largo on those nights, so you can still listen to that. It's a wonderful song that brings me back right to those days. And Parthenon also was one of the people that John would bring up to perform with him. But the night we met, he was not performing. He was just an audience member, and we met that night, and it was memorable. When we first started dating, Parthenon was finishing up his absolutely hauntingly beautiful album, Purgatory Falls. He used to joke that he wooed me with songs about his late wife. But if you had the opportunity to listen to that album, you know right away what an incredible songwriter he was, and you would probably be wooed too. We lived both in LA. I lived on Beechwood, which is a street right under the Hollywood sign, in this very cute little war bride bungalow, which is beautifully bookended in our romantic story now, because I've moved back to Beechwood, very close to where I lived when he met me, which is very sweet. And then he lived in Echo Park on a street that he loved, Alvarado and Baxter. And if you know anything about LA, Baxter is one of the steepest streets in LA, like a 32% incline. And it's famous for the Little Rascals soapbox derby scenes, and he often referenced that. It was one of his favorite spots. So when I think about his songs, one that means so much to me personally, I'd have to say, is Bones. He wrote it about me and about our relationship, and it really speaks to the depth of how he can write and hit emotional notes, but also just personally, it's who he was to me.
2: Things are

0: We moved back to the DMV area when our eldest Fiona was about 3 years old to be closer to my family because he was on the road a lot with the orchestra, which is the band that he joined, which features former members of ELO. We had our second daughter, Imogen, in 2008, so we were there for many years. Both of our girls are highly creative and musical. Fiona, who has an amazing voice, then went on to college for directing, and she works in Los Angeles now on major feature films. And she also writes and directs her own films and hosts comedy shows. Imogen just started college and is focused on writing. She sings and plays guitar as well as writes songs, so she's following in her father's footsteps. Parthenon and I used to joke often that we successfully ruined both of them because they were creatives. So we successfully delivered what we needed, which is two more, another generation of kids that are not unlike us. So we had a memorial for Parthenon in celebrating his musical legacy recently. It was really wonderful and joyous, actually. It was held at a venue in Los Angeles called the Astor. And thanks to the generosity of Paul Brusek, who is our friend of more than 30 years, and I mentioned earlier as my former boss back in the day, but he's also a musician and a producer in his own right. And he's the head of Warner Music, but he's a big fan of Parthenon's music. And they got very close in the last 5 to 7 years. So he and his wife, Caroline, helped host that at the Astor. The event began with me and Mark Williams, a DC boy, who is Parthenon's longtime collaborator and producer, and his studio is based in Georgetown. We played four tracks from Parthenon's upcoming and final album. And then just a band of killer players took the stage and played various songs of his, of Parthenon's. It consisted of people who played with him over the years, as well as family members. We had, Rusty Anderson, who's a studio legend and now plays in Paul McCartney's band. Jen Kondos, who's the most amazing and humble bass player. She plays with Ray LaMontagne and Jackson Browne, to name a few. And then we had a lot of East Coast and West Coast players sang and alternated in. So you had like Dan Rothschild and Dave Fennessy on bass, Mark Williams and Jamie O'Connell, my brother also, on guitar, Gordon Townsend and Ricky Wise on drums, and then Eric Troyer from the orchestra, and Nick Peroni on keys, plus Ben Hoyt on violin. And we also had a few special performers that sang and performed, my cousin Jason DiMeo, my nephew Declan O'Connell, our talented friend Jenny Nicholson, who's also from DC, moved the whole room to tears with her performance of Belief. And then, of course, most importantly, our daughters, Fiona and Imogen, who both have incredible voices, sang along. There was an entire sort of sing along at the end when the event concluded of everybody singing Parthenon's song, Love is the Greatest Thing. And it was really beautiful and celebratory. And it showed how much love his music has generated over the decades, really, and how many people have been part of making his musical legacy and wanted to continue it on. The music that we shared at the memorial included his upcoming album, which is got some a tentative working title, but I can't share it yet till I know. And we're working on a release date, but it's basically being mixed by Mark Williams in DC, and we'll have a release date probably in the next 6 to 12 months. And I'm excited to share it. And he was working on it up until the day before he died. That's how deeply connected he was to this album. And it is a wonderful sort of dance across time because he's got songs from current and also some older songs that he'd always wanted to produce. So I think for fans of Parthenon Huxley and for fans of great music, it will land very well. I'm excited to share it on his behalf. So.
1: Once again, we have run out of time, but I'd like to thank Helly Huxley for speaking about her husband Hux and sharing her memories. Stay tuned. This music coming up in about 4.5 minutes. We're going to go out with a track that Helly picked, which is called Belief.
0: Belief is probably his best and most moving song. It was a song about his late wife, Janet, and I've yet to know of anyone who hasn't shed a tear over the beauty of that song, particularly the lyrics. What made all of his music special, though, was that he could write songs that were emotionally devastating and incredibly melodic. It's a gift that never left him. He's so prolific. Wait until you hear his final album, because I think everyone will be satisfied to know that that was a constant in his life, and he never stopped delivering on it.

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Welcome, this is This Music. I'm Clay, with you till noon today. Bobby Hill and I do the show every Saturday from 10 a.m. to noon. Bobby's here some weeks, I'm here other weeks, and we always appreciate you tuning in to have a listen to what we have to share with you on the show. 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There's been a lot of programming, a lot of discussion about his legacy, including on this show. The past two shows have been focused on his music, and we're going to continue that a bit today. And with sort of a different approach, we're going to be hearing from some musicians that were associates of John Coltrane and also were heavily influenced by him and recorded with him.

prior to Train's death on July 17th, 1967. So this is from the album Capricorn Moon, and we're going to hear the title track, a composition by Marion Brown, here on This Music.

Remembering John Coltrane and his influence on the music today on This Music. And we're having a listen to some of the musicians that played with John Coltrane in his heyday. In the mid-60s heyday, I should say. He had a number of heydays in his short 12-year recording career. That was Marion Brown from a 1965 release on the ESP label that was just called the Marion Brown Quartet, not as I misattributed it as Capricorn Moon, but we did hear the tune Capricorn Moon. And in fact, this is a quintet, Marion Brown on alto, along with Alan Shorter on trumpet, the elder brother of Wayne Shorter, great musicians from Newark, New Jersey, along with Ronnie Boykins on bass, I believe playing the arco solo on that tune, Reggie Johnson on bass, and Rashid Ali on drums, another colleague of Coltrane. And we're going to continue on with some more Archie Shepp shortly, but I just want to tell you that support for Tacoma Radio comes from the Prince George's Public Playhouse in Hyattsville. On Saturday, September 26th, the Maryland National Capitol Park and Planning Commission presents Easy's La Enfermera de la Salsa, blending classic salsa with a perspective as a healthcare professional. More information at pgparks.com/salsa. So Archie Shepp played with Coltrane on the classic Ascension record, as did Marion Brown. He also made an appearance during the sessions for A Love Supreme as well. And Marion Brown, Archie Shepp, Albert Eiler all ended up recording for the Impulse label, thanks to John Coltrane's influence on the producer of the Impulse label, whose name I'm spacing on. In any event, Archie got to record his, I don't know if it was his debut record. Actually, it wasn't his debut record. He'd recorded a couple things for Savoy and some other labels, and had also recorded for Cecil Taylor by this point, 1965. But Train got him his first recording on Impulse, and Archie recorded quite a few records for the Impulse label. But again, this is the first one, and it's called Four for Train. It features four compositions by John Coltrane and one original by Archie Shepp, and it's got a wonderful classic cover of Archie and Train sitting together on the cover. And we're going to hear something from that. And interesting group, Archie Shepp on tenor saxophone, Alan Shorter again on trumpet, Roswell Rudd on trombone, Reggie Workman on bass, Charles Moffett on drums. And of course, Reggie Workman was an early member of the John Coltrane Quartet back in the earlier 60s, and recorded on some of the tracks on Live at the Village Vanguard. But we're going to hear their version of Coltrane's composition, Naima, which originally appeared on the Giant Steps album. And it's a really interesting arrangement as well. So let's hear Naima by Archie Shepp, recorded in 65 for the album Four for Train.

Archie Shepp. Well, that was a surprise, and that's what we're all about. It's a sound of surprise here on This Music. And that was Archie Shepp from his... Hold on a moment. That's better. That was Archie Shepp from his 1965 release on Impulse called Four for Train, doing a very interesting arrangement of John Coltrane's Naima. And we're going to hear another version of Naima later on in the show. Paying homage to John Coltrane here on the show. And I'm Clay, with you till noon today. Hope you're doing well. It's a little cloudy out there. I haven't stuck my head out, but it just looks kind of muggy. I don't know if it's going to rain or not, but we're here in the studio bringing you music. Hope you're doing well. And we're going to jump ahead a bit and hear something from... something that was recorded much more recently. This is Italian multi-reed player Marco Colonna, who's done a lot of really interesting stuff recently. He put out a record in 2020 called Offering, which he dedicated to John Coltrane, and it's a series of solo performances of John Coltrane compositions. We're going to hear a composition by Coltrane that appeared on the last record that was released right after his death in 1967, simply called Expression. This is a tune called Offering.

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Just came out of a set of music by John Coltrane, and music jumping ahead about 60 years from what we started the show with. Music by some contemporary artists. We just heard the Paul Dunmall Quartet, recorded in 2017 at Cafe Auto in London, part of a John Coltrane 50th Memorial Concert. It was on the 50th anniversary of his death, July 17th, 2017, and featured Paul Dunmall and Howard Cottle on tenor saxophones, Ollie Bryce on bass, and Tony Bianco on drums. We heard composition that Coltrane recorded on the album Sonship. It was a album released after his death, and it featured some of the last sessions from his classic 1960s quartet, Coltrane, along with McCoy Tyner on piano, Jimmy Garrison on bass, and Elvin Jones on drums. And before that, despite the technical and discographical glitches that occurred right at the beginning, we heard multi-reed player Marco Colonna, an Italian musician who's been recording a lot of really interesting stuff lately. We heard something from his 2020 release, Offering, and the cut we heard was Wise One, another composition by John Coltrane. That brings up to a little bit after 11 a.m. on the 26th of September, 2026. And this is This Music. I'm Clay, with you till noon today. 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Another musician that Coltrane introduced to Impulse producer Bob Teal, I remembered his name, was Albert Eiler. And Eiler had recorded a number of things for the ESP label and had really shaken things up a bit. And Coltrane was impressed by Eiler's approach. And Eiler recorded a whole series of records for Impulse, as did Archie Shepp. And we're going to hear from an album released in 1967 called In Greenwich Village. It includes recordings from two different performances in Greenwich Village. This was at the Village Theater in February of 1967. Features Albert on tenor. Actually, Albert heard here on alto saxophone, I believe, along with Joel Friedman on cello, Alan Silva and Bill Fowle on bass, and Beaver Harris on drums. And appropriately enough, this is a composition by Albert Eiler called For John Coltrane.

That was Albert Eiler, recorded at the Village Theater in Greenwich Village in February of 1967. That's kind of the gentle side of Albert Eiler, if you like. Or maybe Albert Eiler plays for lovers. I don't know. That's Eiler's composition for John Coltrane, featuring an interesting group. Albert with cellist, two bassists, and a drummer. Jill Friedman, Alan Selva, Bill Flau, and Beaver Harris. And that brings us up to about, well, brings us up to where we're at in terms of the clock. Looks like 11:17 and 22, 23, 24 seconds. Thank you so much for tuning in. I'm Clay. This is This Music. Go until noon today. That's right. As we've been doing for the past few weeks, celebrating John Coltrane in honor of his 100th birthday this past Wednesday on the 23rd of September, and today playing music by musicians associated with Coltrane and obviously influenced by Coltrane. And there's probably very few saxophonists who aren't influenced by him, people playing jazz at least. And we're going to hear a couple of newer recordings, and we're going to hear Camila Nebba from a brand new album that came out just this week on the Intact label. Tenor saxophonist, multi-instrumentalist, ranging from Argentina, now based in Berlin, I believe. And then we're going to hear something from soprano saxophonist Jane Ira Bloom. I don't know the details of these musicians' biographies or actually who they feel like they were influenced by, but it's very hard, as I said, to conceive of somebody playing this music who doesn't draw on Coltrane, at least from some point in his career, which was varied, again, only about a 12-year period where he recorded. And his approach, his style, his sound changed so much over the course of that 12 years. So there is a lot for a musician to draw on, and also listeners to draw on as a way of, well, as a listener, you listen to music to help you navigate through life and all the stuff that life throws at you. And I think that Coltrane does that very well for a lot of people. Enough said. This is Camila Nebba from an album released just now, this month, on the Intact label called All the Beautiful Disasters. And we're going to hear the title track. Features her on tenor along with Kit Downs on piano and Andrew Lyle on drums.

soprano saxophonist Jane Ira Bloom and bassist Mark Helias recording in 2020 during the COVID lockdowns and performing duets over the internet, each at their own home and coming up with some way of dealing with latency online and being able to play and improvise together. And they put out a recording that came out on Bandcamp during that year, 2020, called Some Kind of Tomorrow. We heard a piece that they call Willing. Jane Ira Bloom has a beautiful, unique sound on soprano saxophone. And before her, we heard Camila Nebbia playing tenor saxophone along with Kit Downs on piano and Andrew Lyle on drums. Camila also having a unique approach on the tenor. I believe she also plays soprano as well, but we heard her in tenor on that particular tune. Heard the title track from the new record, All the Beautiful Disasters. Really hard to believe that those COVID lockdowns are 6 years ago. Wow. We're going to hear from John Coltrane now. This is a version of Naima that he recorded in May of 1966 at the Village Vanguard with his last working ensemble, John Coltrane, heard here on tenor, playing the opening and the theme. Then Farrah Saunders coming in on the tenor saxophone, along with Alice Coltrane on piano, Jimmy Garrison on bass, and Rashid Ali on drums. We heard another version of Naima by Archie Shepp earlier in the show, and this is just as different from that as that one was from the original version that was on Giant Steps. And all I can tell you is let Coltrane tell you the story and just go with it and trust where he wants to go. I mean, a lot of people don't like late Coltrane. That's like a old, stale debate, unfortunately. But, you know, if you like Giant Steps, if you liked Soul Train, you liked him playing with Miles in 1955 and 56, want to trust his judgment. And, you know, it turned out he didn't have very long to live. He died at age 40 in 1967, but he wanted to take the music where he wanted to take it, and he took it there. So let's hear John Coltrane, Naima, from the album Live at the Village Vanguard Again, released on Impulse in 1966.

That was John Coltrane from the 1966 release on the Impulse label, live at the Village Vanguard again. We heard Naima, composition dedicated to John Coltrane's first wife. This cut featuring his second wife, Alice Coltrane, on piano, along with Pharoah Saunders on tenor, Jimmy Garrison on bass, and Rashid Ali on drums. You've been listening to this music here on WWD, Tacoma Radio. A lot of great stuff coming up after this show. 1 to 3 p.m., Roots Rock Reggae, the authentic sounds of Jamaica, selected by Soul Rebel and Ebony. And from 3 to 4 p.m., Thought Ball, Pete and Heather tackle serious and lighthearted topics with conversation and songs. And from 4 to 6 p.m., Becky will be sitting in for Brian on Roadside Attraction, inviting you to take the waters with her on Roadside Attraction this week. Vintage country and rockabilly songs featuring water. And then all sorts of great stuff going up till midnight here on Tacoma Radio. It's a pleasure bringing you this show. And Bobby or myself will be back next week. And take care of yourselves. Stay safe. Stay sane. Best you can. We're going to go out with James Brandon Lewis and Chad Taylor, tenor saxophone and drums, respectively, from an album released in 2020 on Intact called Live at Willeso. This is Radiance. Thank you, guys. Take care of yourselves. Catch you next time. Bye-bye.

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Turn up your dial. And who says so? 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

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It is a little bit past 1 p.m. on Saturday, so we got about 2 hours of great music coming up for you. You just heard from the great Barris Hammond with the song Reggae Calling, and this is definitely calling out to everyone who are supporters of reggae music. And the name of the song, I mean, the name of the album was called In Control, and it was from 1994. And I'm very excited, so happy. It's so beautiful outside. I'm so happy to be here and just, you know, bringing you some good vibes. I'm going to go right into a song by Morgan Heritage featuring Barris Hammond. So stay with us on Tacoma Radio 94.3 FM.

94.3 FM Tacoma Radio, and you just heard from Fantin Moja right here on Roots Rock Reggae. And my name is DJ Ebony, and this is definitely a weekly show. Soul Rebel is off this week, but she will be back next week. And that song you just heard was called Ja Movement. It was from 2023. And rest in peace to Fantin Moja. We heard also from Morgan Heritage and Barris Hammond with the song called Help the Needy from the album, the Legacy album. And rest in peace to Peter Morgan of Morgan Heritage. Also heard from Busy Signal before that with the song called The Mood. That was from 2022. And again, we open up the show with Reggae Calling from 1994 from Barris Hammond. And so lovely to do the show. I'm going to go right into the next track I have for you by Taurus Riley. I can't let-

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Having such a great time. This is Rafa Ponde playing for you right now in the background. And as you know, Rafa Ponde is a good friend of Roots Rock Reggae and provided us with a nice promo that we play every week. So we appreciate Rafa Ponde for doing that, but also putting out amazing music. This track is called Make It Happen from the Brazilian Reggae Experience Volume 2 from 2025. Yeah, so he's out in Brazil doing his thing, but he initially was a Tacoma Park resident. So shout out to Rafa Ponde, great track. Before this track, we had Rhapsody, the rapper Rhapsody, alongside Kez Namdi and a singer by the name of Nicole Buss, with a song called Never Enough. Great track from Rhapsody's album Please Don't Cry from 2024. And we started out this particular segment with Taurus Riley, Never Leave I, and amazing track. Taurus Riley always comes with good soulful music. I really love him so much. And if you're just tuning in right now, we're just about at the first 30 minutes, right? You know, wrapping up the first 30 minutes of Roots Rock Reggae. So we're at 1:30 p.m. And if you're just tuning in, we started out with Barris Hammond with a song called Reggae Calling from the End Control album from 1994, classic album. We then followed up with Busy Signal with the song called The Mood. We had Morgan Heritage in this segment with a track with Barris Hammond, and that song was called Help the Needy. We also had the late Phantom Moja, who we just lost a few months ago, with a song called Ja Movement. That track was from 2023, and I'm so happy, so excited to play these next set of songs for you. I mean, these songs, you know, I was just doing some exploring, trying to figure out what selections I wanted to play for today's show. And I always like to come up with something like a wild card to play in the show, something that you wouldn't expect. And so without, you know, further ado, I'm going to go right into track with Michelle Indigale Cello alongside Brandy Younger, jazz singer. So let's hear from them on Roots Rock Reggae 94.9.

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It has a playlist that's been rated the best in Washington, D.C. That playlist will take you on a journey around the world and right back here, home to Tacoma Park. 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Thank you so much for letting us be part of your community. Thank you so much for being part of ours. 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

0: Wow.
1: Yeah.
0: That was a great track by Akua Arich, which is a DC native doing a jazz reggae version of a song called I've Got Something to Say, and it was from her 2015 Soul Singer album, so please check that out. Before that, we had Sade with Is It a Crime? This is the Sirene remix. So I love finding, you know, new remix, new different versions of Sade's music. Hopefully we get some more. Maybe she'll do a real reggae album one day, and I think it'll be great if she does. We also heard from the harpist, jazz harpist, Brandy Younger in this segment, alongside Michelle Indigale Cello with the song called Dust, and that was from Brandy Younger's Brand New Life album from 2023. So we heard from a lot of jazz, you know, had a lot of jazz in this segment, and definitely wanted to showcase a little bit of jazz reggae fusion. And now I'm going to go into Protégé for my next segment. But thank you so much. If you are, you know, wanting to go back and hear some of the shows, you can go to tacomaradio.org and go to the archives. 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Definitely want to give a shout out to Soul Rebel today. Want to give a shout out to DJ Alpha and also good friend Rockmana out there in Atlanta. Thank you so much. Shout out to Rico. And if anyone wants to give us some feedback, you can always email us at dj@tacomaradio.org. So now I'm going to go into Protégé right here on Roots Rock Reggae 94.3 FM. 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

0: road, then now we are on the road. 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
1: cloud.
0: You know, see the thing alone is a different mode. 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
1: And this is 94.3 FM Tacoma Radio. You just heard in that last segment from Protégé featuring Basika with the song called Ting Loud. And that was from the Art of Acceptance album from this year. Came out a couple months ago. There was also Kimani Marley in this segment with Iba Mar and Lupton Faiya with a great track called Love and Energy. And that was from Kimani Marley's Love and Energy album from this year as well. You also heard from Lila Ike with the song Sweet from her album Treasure Self-Love, which was Grammy nominated from 2025. And we also heard from Dion Reed with the track called Let Me Know. And thank you for listening today. And thank you to our supporters. 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Kenda serves freshly prepared Thai food and sushi for dining and pickup or delivery. And you can go to kendatacoma.com for more information. And shout out to Ajua, who just stopped by telling me she was in the bookstore hearing the music playing and she loved it. And so I definitely want to say shout out to Ajua. Great energy and I love that you stopped by. And I'm going to go right into a track by Shola Ama right here on Roots Rock Reggae 94.3.

And this is Roots Rock Reggae today on 94.3 FM in Tacoma Park, Maryland. And you are tuned in to a great show that I wanted to bring you with just some amazing artists from all over. And in the last segment, you heard from Jesse Royal with the song Vagabond featuring Azza Lineage. Actually, it's Azza Lineage's album from this year called Rebel Daughter. So very cool. You got to check her out. If you haven't checked out Azza Lineage, please do. We also heard from The Gentleman in this segment featuring Chris Martin with Open Your Eyes. And that was from The Gentleman's album Gratitude from this year. Started out the segment with Shola Ama with the song called Surreal Beautiful Voice. Came out in 2015. And we also heard from Damian Marley, Black Am I, Joe Mercer Marley on the track called The Living Breed. And again, thanks for listening to our show today. 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I'm going to go into a track by Exco Levi right now on Roots Rock Reggae.

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My name is Ebony, and I'm going to stay here for another half an hour, so stay with me. I just played a great track by Warrior King called Blessings, and we also heard from we heard from Sizzla in this segment with Take Myself Away. And I'm going to also play Morgan Heritage again coming up on the next segment as I start to wrap up Roots Rock Reggae and make way for the Thought Bowl today, which will start at 3 o'clock with Pete and Heather as they tackle serious and lighthearted topics with conversation and songs. At 4 p.m., you're going to hear from Roadside Attraction. Guest host Becky invites you to take the waters with her on the Roadside Attraction this week. Vintage country and rockabilly songs featuring water. At 6 p.m., we're going to have Roots and Wings. Becky and Chris will play old favorites and new releases from Andrew Saw, Eleanor Moss, and Michelle Nigel Cello, the Deslons, and Kristen Hirsch, and more. Also at 8 p.m., we're going to have Divino Marveloso with some rare funk and soul from West Africa, Latin America, the Caribbean, and the U.S. At 10 p.m., we're going to have Horas Rockeras. So great programming coming up for you on Tacoma Radio. 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And I'm going to go into a track by Morgan Heritage right now on Roots Rock Reggae. I think you're going to love it.

from the heart. All right. Thank you so much for listening to Roots Rock Reggae today. Dre Island playing for you right now with Ayotash. Gonna make way for Pete and Heather of the Thought Bowl. They're gonna have a special guest in the studio, Alex Harris, soul singer. So check them out. They got some cool stuff going on. From what I'm hearing, Alex Harris is gonna be at the Birchmere, so you gotta check that out as well. I'm gonna play the last song of today's show, but you know, come back next week. We're here every week, 1 to 3 p.m., me or DJ Soul Rebel. Have a beautiful day. Enjoy the rest of your weekend. Peace and blessings.

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1: All right. Good afternoon on this slightly rainy day.
0: Yeah, I think it just started raining as I was heading here.
1: Yeah. It's probably going to be raining most of this weekend, and there's a whole lot of stuff going on this weekend, so I hope the rain does hold off for people.
0: Yeah, and I know we've got it kind of light down here compared to New Jersey coast and up in New England. They're getting flooding.
1: I was watching some footage about certain parts of New Jersey.
0: Yeah.
1: All right, so we're gonna have Alex Harris join us pretty shortly here at the station here, and he's playing at the Birchmore.
0: The Birchmere tonight. Birchmere tonight and tomorrow night. He's playing, with Eric Roberson. And he is a fabulous musician. He sounds like his soul just is old and just comes from, you'll listen to it and you'll think you've got your parents' old records on, except it's also got like this new feel to it. It's just beautiful and so relaxing.
1: Yeah. So, let's start off with a couple tracks from him. So, this is, let's play two back to back. So, this is Millionaire and Something Has Gotta Change.

0: Millionaire, also by Alex Harris. And Alex Harris is here. How you doing?
1: I'm doing great. So glad to be here.
0: Yeah.
2: So glad to have you. And you said you just flew in and came right here.
1: I did. Nature of the beast, you know, you got to keep it moving.
0: Yeah.
2: That's awesome. And then going to your sound check at the Birchmere
1: The sound check for the Birchmere, do the show tonight with the great Eric Roberson. And then I'm going to, we're going to be doing another show tomorrow as well.
2: That's
1: so it's two nights, and it's already sold out tonight, so we're super excited.
2: Yeah. Oh, okay, okay, so look for tomorrow night for tickets.
1: Yes, just a few left.
2: And where are you going after this? Is this part of a tour, or are you just coming
1: We're doing a lot of promotional performances, tour, doing the run or whatever, but we've been doing quite a bit since the beginning of August. Well, actually, all year long. I'm with Eric Roberson since the beginning of August, but I've been doing quite a bit of festivals. We started our run in March, and so for March, and then we are about to pick up a holiday run as well. Yeah, so.
2: Oh, that's great. Oh, I see your guitarist is arriving.
1: Yeah,
2: I'll go let him in and let Pete talk to you a sec.
1: Thanks.
0: All right, so usually we kind of like to start with our superhero origin story. So kind of tell us where you're from and kind of how you kind of like got to this area. Well, today it's kind of through a tour, so it's a little bit of different circumstances.
1: Yeah, So I started in a little small town, Manchester, Georgia, and it's about an hour and 15 minutes southeast of the airport.
0: Mm-hmm.
1: And so in Atlanta and so in the country's three traffic lights. And
0: so it's a country town,
1: very country town.
0: I'm from Pineville, Louisiana. So I know,
1: so you already know
0: about the country towns.
1: You know about the fields and the, all of the hay and barrels and the cows and chickens. Seriously. So that's where I'm from.
0: And okay.
1: My grandfather would, my mom's dad would garden and have chickens and have the possum traps. And so my siblings and I have seven siblings, four brothers and three sisters. And we all grew up, you know, I was singing in the church with our parents started in a small town. And so, that's a lot.
0: Yeah, no, the town I'm from in Louisiana, we had the paper mill. Which was the, I guess, omnipresent thing in the town for both employment and for the stench that you cannot imagine the stench that comes from a paper mill that kind of encapsulates the whole area. Did you have something like some form of industry like that in Georgia that kind of represented
1: your little town? So it was about, it started a bit less than 2,500 population, but what you remember the manufacturing goodies.
0: Mm-hmm.
1: So my grandmother and a few other people and just about everybody in the community seemed like if they were not teaching, they were working at goodies. That was before all those jobs went across the seas.
0: Oh, okay.
1: With all the hair rollers and all that kind of stuff and product like that. It was manufactured. They had a manufacturing company. Then later they had a Kia plant there.
0: Oh,
1: so,
0: wow.
1: Even though it's off the beaten path, man, but it was one of those. But as you know, like a lot of these in the Midwestern part of the country, especially, they have a lot of the manufacturing companies and corporations, and they do a lot of that out there. That's how Manchester was. It wasn't in the Midwest, but it was certainly in a small town like out there.
0: Mm-hmm.
1: So
0: those were the two big industries that a lot of people worked at.
1: And absolutely. And if they didn't work there, they had to drive to Atlanta to General Motors. Was the General Motors there for, I forget which one of them, Ford or General Motors? General Motors in Detroit, so it was Ford in Atlanta.
0: Oh,
1: yeah.
0: Okay.
1: Yeah.
0: So the car industry is kind of...
1: Car industry.
0: Through that.
1: Definitely.
0: Yeah. Through a lot of the state. All right. And is everyone in your family, you come from a musical family?
1: Yes, the siblings and I are. My dad was musically inclined. He didn't play an instrument. He enjoyed singing. When he was in high school, he shared stories of how he was the lead person for being a theater.
0: Mm-hmm.
1: And I think in college, he was a drum major, but never played an instrument. So mom just enjoyed music and, you know, just pure educator all the way, nothing musical at all.
0: Well, you said he was a drum major.
1: Well, my mother.
0: Oh.

0: Okay,
1: yeah,
0: okay.
1: My mother was nothing, yeah, a musical at all. So I guess, you know, that desire to enjoy Men of Each, you know, came through us and caused all of the siblings sing and or play.
0: Mm-hmm. And did you have an aha moment where, like, this is what I'm going to be doing or want to do for the rest of my life?
1: As far as I can remember, that's what I wanted to do. Mm-hmm. Not sure when that aha moment happened, because it had to happen maybe very like young. 6 or 7. And, you know, so my brothers and I, we sang and we traveled all over the country, and including Canada and eventually out of the country. And then when some of the brothers wanted to do some different things, and whether it was law or teaching or that kind of thing, then some of us remain, like 3 of us are, of the brothers remain in the music, and our youngest sister's in musical theater.
0: Oh, wow.
1: She just got back from Shanghai less than a year ago and doing a lot over there. And one brother's a producer who's on this record. We have produced this record. And also another who often travels with me as a musical director when we full band.
0: Wow. Where do you fall in your siblings?
1: In the middle. I keep the balance. Yeah. Keep the younger and the older from going at each other's throat.
2: Have you said the name of your current record yet?
1: The one that you just played? No, the one that's coming out?
2: The one you've got now and the one that's coming out.
1: So the one that's out now, you can find it everywhere, and it's called Back to Us. So simple. Alex Harris, Back to Us. All the social media, you know, channels, you can find it. Alex Harris Soul, that's everything. YouTube, Instagram, TikTok, all that great stuff. But Back to Us. But the new one that's coming out, which I'll be doing a couple of songs, which are, they're remakes of classics on the new record. It's all of, I would say the recordings recently, I've tried to mix in some classic soul records with some original music. And I'll do 2 of the classics tonight. Something that people know, which is I Wish It Would Rain and Ain't No Love in the Heart of the City, you know, so Temptations, Bobby Blue Bland, You Never Can Go Wrong.
0: Mm-hmm.
1: That record is called Time and Place. So the idea is to kind of evoke this nostalgic for those who remember when, and those who appreciate this kind of retro culture will certainly appreciate the record, but all mixed to really relate to the sounds of today, without compromising the classic soul sound.
0: And when it comes to the Temptations, is it for you David Ruffin and no one else, or is it kind of David Ruffin and hierarchy of the singers?
1: Actually,
0: in Temptations?
1: Because I think they did, you know, the group and the producers did a great job at identifying the vocalists who were good for the song.
0: Mm-hmm.
1: And that's really important, I think, understanding, like, what puts you, you know, front and center when it comes to showcasing or doing a presentation. And so I don't really, because I only know them through the music, so
0: right.
1: I think it just depends on with like that song, that one, you know. And so, but David Ruffin was awesome
0: though. Yeah,
1: he's just so passionate and the grit. Yeah, I love it.
0: Yeah, still, I think one of the best biopics was the Temptations television series.
1: Oh, absolutely.
0: You ain't nothing without David Ruffin.
1: Absolutely.
0: I don't know if he actually said that or not, but it sounded good for the movie.
1: It sounded great for the movie. It made you feel like you were literally watching almost like the Michael movie. You almost feel like you're watching Michael Jackson for real.
0: Yeah.
1: So it was great.
0: All right. So we got a little In Live song that you and your guitarist are gonna
1: Canard,
0: do here.
1: Yeah.
0: Canard. So
3: you want to introduce
1: you going to introduce the song?
3: What or do you have we said who you are yet? Do you want to say?
1: Oh, say hello, Canardis.
4: Hello, my name is Canard.
0: Oh, sorry.
3: You don't get to just hide behind the guitar.
4: I'm so used to that. Okay,
5: you got me in there.
0: Yep.
5: My name is Canard Cherry. I'm here, local musician.
0: Oh, okay.
5: From the DMV. Play action, like guitarist, bassist, drummer, producer. And I got a call from my good friend in regard to Alex Harris. And he said, would you be able to do it? Sure. As soon as I checked out the music, I fell in love with the vibe, the energy, just, you know, just the it's an authenticity that comes across.
0: Mm-hmm.
5: Yeah, so.
0: All right. Yeah, so you can position the microphone wherever you think of a best to pick up, usually like around the...
5: Yeah,
0: it's
5: just probably right here.
0: Yeah,
6: yeah. That's cool. Oh,
1: yeah, this song is better, and it's on the new album. It's been out and as a single, and it's going to be on the Time and Place LP, but you can find it as a single anywhere music is being streamed. Yeah.
5: Ready?
1: And I wrote this as original. Yeah.

0: All right, that was amazing. Amazing.
1: Thank you very much.
2: We're listening. If you're just tuning in, that was the voice of Alex Harris and the guitar of Kennard. What's your last name again?
3: Jerry.
2: Okay, Jerry. Yeah. And that, oh my God, that sound, those range you have is amazing.
3: Thank you very much. Appreciate it.
2: And you've been singing, I know, since you were 7 or before,
3: right.
2: And but did you ever take formal music lessons? Or
3: when
2: just
3: I got to college, I did take classical vocals, and okay. I did that for 2 years, singing Jesali Diganji and all those
2: things. Oh, yeah.
3: You know.
2: Did you learn things there about how to take care of your voice? Like how
3: absolutely, the anatomy of the vocal. I've studied and tried different things. When I was much younger, I would get hoarse all the time, mm-hmm. not realizing that the you know, the vocal is really just a muscle that rubs, and if you're not taking care of it, again, inflammation happens. And so I learned how to do that and do those regimens. So, and I had to learn how, because my dad and we have 7-night revivals, and you were singing every night at least for a good 20-30 minutes with the choir, and so leading. And yeah, so I've learned how to do that, and I'm grateful, you know.
2: Yeah. Oh my gosh.
0: Have you ever sung in another language?
3: I have, yes.
0: And do you find, like, I kind of found that, like, singing in Spanish, like, oh, this certain things, like, sound better in a certain language?
3: Perhaps. I've never did a song in Spanish. This is a good, yeah, I did one in Korean.
0: Wow.
3: Yeah, I did a tour in South Korea. And we were doing both gospel and R&B shows. And at one of the gospel shows I went to, and I heard them say, Chunanengye, and I didn't know exactly. I said, everybody gets excited about that. It was God is our strength, is what it is. And so, and I said, oh, I want to do that tonight. So I wrote the phonetics, which I learned taking classical music, how to, you know, to write in phonetics of the language so I can better, the enunciation could be proper. And so I did that song, and I started off just the first little bit, and the audience, all 13,000 folks, went, oh, wow, on their feet. And they said they've never had an American artist come to that particular venue, and everybody was up the whole time because I did that Chunanengye song.
0: Wow.
2: That's amazing, that yeah. connection to
3: yeah.
2: be able to make that in another country.
3: Yeah, that was pretty
2: audience.
3: Cool.
0: Yeah, so what are some of the... what country did you go to that you kind of had in your mind it was going to be like this, but it was totally surprised you as far as like the way the country was?
3: I would say South Korea.
0: Mm-hmm.
3: Yes. I mean, everything. Well, so many things. But the one thing that I would say that really, really, really stood out is just the sereneness from the airport to every venue, and then the respect for each other. There's a way that I learned when I was there to bow to my peers or the younger folks, and then the elders as well, and the food was amazing too. Didn't expect, you know, the food to be that great. Like, eat, you know, Korean food here, nothing like that. That's the real.
2: Like,
3: and it was
2: really
3: so
2: fresh.
3: Amazing, yeah. Really fresh and so good. Yeah, so Bali was another, in Indonesia, so.
0: Yeah, I mean, so many people have actually more success in other countries outside. I'm thinking of this group, the Dandy Warhols, who were like a marginally popular American band, but yeah. They were like, man, we're staying in Asia, we're staying in Europe, because we're treated, you know, we're playing 40,000-50,000 seat venues, and we come back to the United States, and you know, we can't sell out 2,000, you know,
3: yeah.
0: a 2,000 like seat club. Yeah. So it's
3: yeah. I never stood in line for 2-3 hours signing autographs and taking pictures and people crying. And I would see people respond to like Michael Jackson on videos, and they're crying and you're leaving. They want to touch, and we experienced that.
0: Wow!
3: And so it was pretty amazing because. Nobody don't do that here.
2: I can see why, though. Like, just listening to your music, your voice and the guitar beautifully accompanying it, it really like takes me to another place. And I'm wondering, like, when you're singing, are you going to another place, or what is happening?
3: I try to. I think that we are all creative beings, and I don't want to get too philosophical, but I think that we are all creative beings, and so we're easily influenced by who we are, what we're made of, and just trying to connect to our innate or our main existence of who we are. And in that connection is where I think we all find each other. Everything leaves the room. You know, I was at the Bruno Mars concert and I saw, you know, stadium full of 55,000 plus people, like all ages, different zip codes, area codes, you know, ethnic groups, races, I mean, economic, socioeconomic status, because I think what we allow with music, particularly probably, I would say a little bit biased over any other art form, just really just bring people together. You know, I think we can all say that. I mean, and I don't say that as a fact because I don't know and I haven't looked this up, but I will say I think music, I don't know any other art form that brings 55,000 in one setting, you know, consecutively, you know, over and over. Taylor Swift, Beyonce, I mean, all these artists, Styx, I mean, you name them, Elton John, and everybody's from everywhere and probably couldn't agree on one thing if you sat down and have a conversation, you know what I mean? Or even we go to the museum, we see things differently, but for some reason with music, it just transcends in a way. I forget who said it, but music is a universal language, you know? And so, because we are rhythm, we are sound. That's how our life starts. Mm-hmm. And I think we go back to that. And I try to tap into that with writing, with performance especially, because as of today, there hasn't been any AI to take the place of live performances. It could take the place of a lot of things, perhaps, arguably. But I think that conversation hasn't come yet.
0: Right.
3: Know? Not live performance.
0: Yeah. And I do think, I was kind of my next question, that is the one thing that I guess all the disadvantages of AI-generated music, I think people are going to appreciate live performances,
3: right,
0: more now, just to have that connection of, you know,
3: absolutely,
0: of the music, of live people playing these things.
3: Yeah, I think it'll be like Mickey Mouse. I mean, you still got to have a person to be Mickey Mouse, right, in person. I mean, you can't go to Disney World and just expect that, you know, you don't really get anything out of it.
0: Where's Mickey Mouse? Yeah, right.
3: Yeah, where's Mickey Mouse? Oh, he's on the screen over there. Yeah. You got to have him walking around, and it takes a human to do that. So, So yeah. Somebody gonna have to be the AI artist live. I don't know who, but somebody gonna have to be.
0: Right.
3: At least, I mean, unless maybe 1,000 years from now, I don't know, but I'm just thinking out loud.
0: Yeah.
2: Like, I haven't seen this yet and don't know much about this band, but one of my colleagues is really into this band Oasis, who I guess is huge, and there's a documentary about them now. And he's been to the shows, and it's like a religious experience, it sounds like, and it's the fans.
3: Right.
2: The music's happening, but it's all about like the fan experience. Of what happens inside them when they're listening.
3: Absolutely. And that's what I want to have. And I want this to be, you know, that energetic spiritual experience, that same like revival, mm-hmm, you know, that we would see in a religious setting.
0: Mm-hmm.
3: I think that reviving of self, you know, of self-awareness of our emotions, of the experiences that we've been through. That's the reason why it was important for me to mix the classics with the original and kind of bridge the gap. But, you know, the people that were here then remember when, and as I said earlier, and those who are, you know, getting introduced and were not there when, like mine, I wasn't there, but I connect with it. I mean, I wasn't here in the 50s and 60s and 70s.
2: Yeah, no.
3: But when I listen to it, it's just something about that, you know.
2: Yeah.
3: I don't know.
2: Yeah.
3: It's amazing.
2: Yeah. Yeah, it really is. But like, I'm thinking now how many times we have to kind of suppress our emotions. And so like music is like one place where it's okay to like completely, whether you're like breaking out into dancing,
3: yes,
2: and or just crying with the music,
3: oh,
2: or
3: yeah,
2: just letting your face do whatever it does.
3: Absolutely.
2: And singing along.
3: All
2: and
3: the muscles get free when, you know, so, you know, you come to my show, all my muscles get free. Isn't that? I mean, you'd be like, well, you know, just. Is that the same Alex? Like, is that a different Alex? No, and, seriously, I have a good time.
0: And did you have certain milestones as far as playing bigger venues? Like, oh, this is my first, you know, stadium show, or this is my first, or a couple thousand people. Do you remember your first couple?
3: I remember my first 40,000. at the Fenway Stadium, which I never actually dreamt of doing. It happened, and we end up doing my brothers and I. And I was doing the national anthem for a luncheon, and the head of the Boston Red Sox at the time was sitting there. And while I'm singing, he's texting back to office, do we have anybody on August 19th? I remember the date. And that was the Yankees and Red Sox game, sold out, 40,000 people, 45,000 to be exact. And they're the seventh inning stretch. So there was no people walking and trying to get parked. This is like in the middle of the game.
0: Right.
3: And it was a really intense game that night. And we had a captive audience on ESPN and all that. So that was my first big thing. And then, you know, I've done several festivals, you know, 15,000, 5,000. So, and then I've done Happy Birthday with two people.
2: That's a hard song to sing, I think. Whenever you get a group of people singing Happy Birthday, I'm like, I have no idea what key
0: we're going to do.
3: Absolutely. It's part of the nature. But, you know, my thing is this. My dad instilled this in me early on. He would say, oh, Alex is not going to sing and if it ain't no crowd there.
0: Mm-hmm.
3: But he said, look, you all need to sing because you never know who's in the room. And he said, I don't care if it's one person or two, if you're going to do it, you know, you sing regardless.
0: Right.
3: And I learned that, and I passed it on to the students. I have a foundation back in Florida with over 2,000 students a week. And one of the things I come in an orientation and a master class, one of the things of many I share is the importance of seizing that one moment, because that moment never comes again. And you never know who's listening and who's there, who could open the door or just impact somebody's life. When I was 12 years old, I remember singing with my family, and we had done this television taping, and this lady saw me on television that morning. She had lost her spouse, and I want to believe it was one of her children. I don't remember, the daughter or son. And she said she was feeling extremely depressed, as anyone would, I would think. And but when she saw me singing and running across the stage, she said she just was in tears. And that left a forever impression of what the power of music can do and what my gift for whomever it is for can impact someone's life at 12 years old. And I never forgot that. And so it's for me is like, you never know how you can really, and the real thing was, she told us sitting back there, we were back waiting to go out to sing, and she came back backstage and she said, I was thinking about taking my own life because of the, and I'm 12 years old hearing this. But she saw me singing and just changed her whole life. And so then you know that if I didn't know that's what I was supposed to be doing, I think there was an awakened, purposeful moment. Mm-hmm. And purpose, as we know, is not a destination, it's a forever journey. So anyway.
0: Yeah, at 12 years old, that's pretty intense. That's
3: really intense.
0: Pretty intense to hear that from someone.
3: Yeah.
2: Yeah. We're talking to Alex Harris here on the Thought Bowl on Tacoma Radio. And you mentioned this foundation that you founded in St. Petersburg, Florida. Yep. Tell us the name of it and tell us more about it.
3: Arts Conservatory for Teens. Arts Conservatory for Teens. And you can find more information about it at artsconservatoryforteens.org. That's ARTS, conservatoryforteens.org. And what we do is engage young people pretty much of all ages at this point. We started out just high school and then included middle school, and now we're all ages, where we focus on character development and preparing students for the creative economy. Started with 30 students a week. Now we had 2,000 students a week. We started one location. Now we have 31 locations. It's spreading in three counties. We started in Pinellas County, where St. Petersburg is, and then now in Hillsborough County, where Tampa is. Yeah, right near the Tampa airport or the Buccaneers. and then Sarasota. The idea is to spread this love of the arts all over and to give students a reason. In fact, we're doing a production this weekend. It's Hadestown, which is a Broadway, teen edition. And it's already sold out. It's at the Straz Center for the Performing Arts in Tampa. And so this is a huge deal for the students. A lot of these students don't get an opportunity. But the success of our program, we have students on Broadway students on the first Genie for a Latin tour was our student who had graduated from our program. Just recently, they in the tour for Hamilton, who the guy that played Alexander Hamilton in the tour last year, that was our former student who graduated from our program. I mean, so wow. It goes on. Netflix, I mean, the Houston Ballet, I mean, so many. And others are educators and serving our military, some in Iraq right now. I mean, it's just amazing to see how the arts can impact, and I've seen it turn students' life around, really 180. Mm-hmm. I mean, I can go on with multiple stories, but that's our program.
2: Yeah. I imagine just realizing that someone is believing in you and believing that you can do this thing and having a different way of connecting, because like academics or the social, you know, I had a hard time in middle school, but just the finding this other outlet and can just, as you see, and work wonders.
3: Absolutely.
0: Yeah, and I still find, I mean, I teach guitar at Guitar Center. A lot of my students are teenagers, and it's still great to see, I mean, all the criticism that I guess every generation gets another set of criticisms that they're still interested in playing music, still interested in learning an instrument and like forming bands and still doing things that, you know, that everyone has been doing for the past, you know, 70 or 80 years, really. So it's still, you know, when you ever think like, oh, the youth of today, I don't know what's going on. It's, you know, they're still doing the same thing that we do. You just don't hear about it. You hear about the positive things enough. Absolutely. About like what the you know, what the youth are doing. And how do you find time to do all the things that that you do?
3: You know, and my wife and I, we have a 2-year-old, so that's
2: Oh, wow. Oh my gosh.
3: He actually traveled with me this time, so that's give my wife a break over the weekend. Uh-huh. She's working on a project. But he's been traveling since 2 months old. But you know, growing up, our family, that's what we were. You know, we were all together. We were always doing something. Both parents were educators. It was faith, music, and education, and family. I mean, those are the four pillars of what it means to exist in our little community. Mm-hmm. And we didn't, you know, in reflecting on my child, we didn't feel like we missed out on anything. I think my other siblings have expressed the same as well. It was fulfilled, and I think living a fulfilled life is like, you know, when I exit this planet and go to another, I just, you know, want to be emptied. And mm-hmm. So I think, you know, I live. I mean, I'm not trying to overwork myself and live on 3 hours of sleep. I, believe it or not, I do get 7 to 8 hours of sleep a night. But I try to, you know, during the day tried to feel it. And I've now empowered, and we built a great community. My team is amazing. You know, my wife is amazing, my son. I mean, I've been so blessed to put good energy out, and so that I can attract great energy in my in my life. And you know, and that's how I get it done. You know, I said I sleep when I'm tired, I eat when I'm hungry, and I get it done.
2: Uh-huh. It seems so simple, and yet so many of us forget. Like, wait, is it sleep or eat? What am I supposed to be doing?
3: Somebody asked me, they said, what would you say? You know, somebody asked you, 30 years from now, what did you do? How did you? I said, you know, I think I would say in my old band voice, you know, when I was younger, I slept when I was tired, and I ate when I was hungry, and, you know, I just got it done.
0: Mm. Yeah. Do you feel like focus is kind of the, to do all those things, do you think?
3: I'm like creative, focus. But so my definition of focus may be a little bit different. Uh-huh. but I can get, when I have a vision of something and I envision it, I won't stop until I get there. Mm-hmm. And I don't think there's one way to get there.
0: Right.
3: I think that there are multiple ways, and, you know, whatever, you know, anyone, whatever it is, I always encourage people, don't give up, because, you know, the oak tree doesn't become the big oak tree that everyone sees. When it's a seed, you know, it sits there, it is cultivated, it gets the right water and nourishment, and then, you know, it breaks through the ground, and then everyone still doesn't see it. Mm-hmm. When you get your break, everyone doesn't see in the beginning. It's not until you've grown into your full potential. But I think most often we have this idea of a timeline when, you know, in reality, you know, time is an idea, is a created thing. So in our human, in our the core of our human existence, there is no time. So right. we just have to fulfill as it comes along and put ourselves in position of accomplishing that. And when you kind of live in that, those two worlds of thought, you know, one that we all, you know, been enculturated to believe, but, you know, when it really comes to being who we are and fulfilling, we have to kind of get outside of that and think, you know, what really, well, who we are.
0: Yeah. All right. So I have your, some songs from this album actually queued up. So yeah, okay. we already played Millionaire and Something Is Gonna Change. So I have Lose My Religion.
3: Yeah,
0: sure. Is that a good one to?
3: That's a great one. I wrote it with Shannon Sanders out of Nashville. You probably know a lot of his work.
0: All right.
3: NDRE.
0: So this is Lose My Religion.

0: That was Lose My Religion by Alex Harrison, who is in the studio right now.
1: Yeah, and it's going to be at the Birchmere tonight and tomorrow night with Eric Absolutely. Roberson on yes. his birthday tour. Is
2: yes.
1: that? Yeah.
2: Yes, yes.
1: Great.
0: So where do you go from here? What's your next stops?
2: Yeah, after? I'm doing Rehoboth. I'm doing Rehoboth Beach mm-hmm. Festival. I'm going to be in Georgia. I'm going to be in Daytona. And then we're going to take a little break. Then we're going to do some holiday run. And we're gearing up for a 22-city tour start uh-huh. February 12th as well. So that's going to be directly promoting the new record. And so all this is kind of the prep work.
1: Tell people your website again in case they yes. just tune in.
2: Yeah, alexharrisofficial.com, alexharrisofficial.com. All social media is Alex Harris Soul, and that's traditional S-O-U-L.
1: All right. And reminder that you can find these shows on the archives for 2 weeks, so you can listen again and again. And also, this past July, Wowdy postponed our 10th birthday celebration because of a power outage. 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
0: All right. So, yeah, we're just about wrapping up here. So, well, yeah, once again, big thanks for coming out here, and I'm glad, you know, the schedule worked out perfect. You're playing tonight.
2: Absolutely. Yeah. Thank you so much. I appreciate the opportunity, for real. It's been great. I enjoyed it.
0: Cool. So, yeah, going back to, your love of, I guess, older music, is there anyone from that, I guess, Motown era that gets underappreciated that you think people should maybe take a listen to?
2: Yeah. It's kind of hard to say from the Motown roster or the Motown era.
0: Just that era. Just the late 50s, 60s.
2: Anyone that comes to mind, not at the time, but someone that really has influenced probably, I don't know if people know that they have as many hits, is a name that's recognizable, is Ron Isley. Ron Isley mm-hmm. has influenced so many people, and he was a Motown artist. In fact, It's Your Thing was in 1969, if I'm not mistaken, right before they went to another, and there's a whole discrepancy between Motown and their new label, which I don't remember what the new label was, who it belongs to. But I think Ron Isley, while people recognize him, he goes out and performs, but he has influence, you know, and they have had so many hits influencing music in so many different ways. But also just coming out of that era early on, someone who was sampled a lot, who never get recognized. Well, unfortunately, she's no longer with us, but she was a good friend of mine and mentor, is Betty Wright.
0: Mm-hmm.
2: Betty Wright, the hip hop culture sampled her music. She was the second most sampled, James Brown being the first.
0: Wow.
2: Mariah Carey, the squalling Mariah, going up to the fifth octave, mm-hmm. Whatever, how many ever she can go. Betty Wright was the first, and Betty Wright was a vocal coach as well. And later on, she was an influential person, and more in the Southern soul, and never necessarily crossed over into mainstream, other than the recognized cleanup woman, but that had some mainstream, I guess, recognition, but never really crossed over.
0: Mm-hmm.
2: Very, very influential, and it was great to have a chance to work side by side with her and sit on the same board for the Recording Academy and vote, you know, in the same chapter for the Grammys and everything, and so it was really good. She was an amazing person.
0: All right. Yeah, so once again, thanks for coming by, and I'm glad everything worked out.
2: Yeah, me too. It's been great, man.
0: And good luck with the show tonight and tomorrow night, and good luck with all your travels and everything.
2: I appreciate it.
0: All right, so we're going to leave you with Otis Redding's song and a Sam and Dave song. So this is Tell the Truth by Otis Redding and Soul Man. And continue listening, because we have Becky doing double duty once again for Roadside Attractions and her show, Roots and Wings. 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

WOWDLP, Tacoma Park. It is 4 o'clock, and this is Roadside Attraction.

Good afternoon on this blustery, rainy afternoon here in Tacoma Park and along most of the eastern seaboard, I believe. Got a nor'easter out there. It's a bit windy here. Lots of rain coming down right now, but I'm enjoying the cool. I don't know about you, but I'm loving it. So this is Becky, and I am sitting in for Brian today on Roadside Attraction, which comes to you every Saturday from 4 to 6 p.m. Today on Roadside, we are taking in the waters, which seems appropriate for a day producing so much water. We're going to be visiting the creeks and the bayous, the rivers, the whirlpools, all sorts of water, vintage country and rockabilly to take us there. So sit back, relax. We may get a little wet, but this should be a fun couple of hours here on Roadside Attraction.

I love that wild recording of Sea of Love. That came from 1958, a radio jamboree in Corinth, Mississippi. Curtis Hoback and the Starduster's. That just had such a wild, wacky sound. Sea of Love. Before that, it was Rex Allen with Lazy River. Tex Williams brought us River of No Return. And we started that set with West Texan Terry Noland and Silver Water. You're tuned into Roadside Attraction on Tacoma Radio, streaming live at tacomaradio.org. This is Becky. I'm sitting in for your regular host, Brian, today, and we are taking in the waters, people. All water songs. Enjoy. Enjoy.

We're hearing Southern culture on the skids in the background, rumors of surf. Maybe you were lucky enough last night to get to go see them at Union Stage. We heard from Johnny Cash, Big River. George Jones and Melba Montgomery brought us I Jump the Mississippi. Hank Lachlan, We're Gonna Go Fishing, or I should say fishing. And we started off with that wonderful deep voice of Sleepy LaBeef singing Cool Water. We're taking in the waters here on Roadside Attraction today. Maybe it's not raining where you are, wherever you're listening from. Hey, I'd love to know. You can let me know, dj@tacomaradio.org. Tell me what your favorite water song is. But meanwhile, for you local folks who might be listening, I hope you're cozy inside, listening to the water songs while watching the water through the window and enjoying this cooler air. 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

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And here on Roadside Attraction, we just heard from the Cordettes, In the Deep Blue Sea. Before that, Gene Shepherd brought us Too Many Rivers. Wanda Jackson sang Whirlpool. Patsy Cline and the Jordanaires brought us Love Letters in the Sand. Dottie West sang about Old Cape Cod. And we started that long set with the Miller Sisters and My Isle of Golden Dreams. Taken in the Waters on Roadside Attraction this afternoon.

make it rain.

We heard from Billy Lee Riley, I washed my hands in muddy water. Narvel Feltz brought us Lonely River. Johnny Burnett brought us Moody River. Buddy Phillips sang River Boat Blues. And we started that set with Bobby Wright, I'll Walk on Water. We're taking in the waters on Roadside Attraction this afternoon. Hey, this past July, Wowdy postponed our 10th birthday celebration because of a power outage. The good news is we've rescheduled it, so you can mark your calendar and join us Saturday afternoon, October 3rd, from 3 to 5 p.m. Our special guest is DC's reggae cumbia band, Bongo District. 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

I love the sound of Glenn Barber, Ice Water. Before that, we heard from rockabilly crooner Elvis Wayne with Going Down to the River. Brenda Lee brought us a great version of Jambalaya on the Bayou. Jim Reeves sang Tahiti. And Don Hager and the Hot Tots brought us River Rock. This is hour two of Roadside Attraction here on Tacoma Radio and coming to you live from the Stuart Moore Studio in Tacoma Park. I hope you're enjoying our water tunes today. And I hope you keep it tuned here to Wowdy for the rest of the afternoon and the evening. We've got Roots and Wings coming up from 6 to 8. That's with me, Becky, and my buddy Chris. At 8 o'clock, it's Divino Maravilloso. And Rob Fox will be the DJ tonight for that show. Always amazing funk from around the world. At 10 p.m., Horas Rockeras. Rock and roll in English and Spanish. Okay, keep it tuned. More water tunes coming to you.

We're hearing Johnny Horton in the background with Banks of the Nile. We just heard from Rose Maddox on the banks of the old Pontchartrain. Kitty Wells brought us Icicles Hanging from Your Heart. And Hank Snow and Anita Carter sang Bluebird Island. We're taking in the waters on Roadside Attraction on this rainy Saturday afternoon. Thanks for joining me. This is Becky. I'm sitting in for Brian today.

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In the Sunset from Leroy Van Dyke. What a name. Don Gibson before that with Sea of Heartbreak. We heard from Lee Elliott, Between the Devil and the Deep Blue Sea. Conway Twitty brought us Beachcomber. And we started off that water set with Patsy Montana, Water Witch Waltz. You are tuned in to Roadside Attraction, a long-running program here on Tacoma Radio. Saturday afternoons from 4 to 6, bringing you great rockabilly, vintage country, all sorts of great tunes here every Saturday from 4 to 6 with Brian McGuire. This is Becky. I'm sitting in for Brian today. We're taking in the waters, the medicinal waters of music. Songs about water here on Roadside.

0: shark bait.
1: I certainly don't want to be shark bait either. That was Larry and Dixie Davis with Shark Bait. Before that, Slim Whitman, I'll Sail My Ship Alone. June Carter Cash brought us Storms Are on the Ocean. And Porter Wagoner and Dolly Parton brought us Sounds of Nature. Taking in the waters here today on Roadside Attraction. I want to let you know what's coming up tomorrow on this radio station. From 8 to 9 a.m., it's Melody Divas. Violetta plays music by women for everybody. From 9 to 12, Forbidden Alliance. Robbie White and co-host Adele Abrams will play a wide variety of music. Robbie will interview musicians Dennis Jay, a country and western performer, and Debbie Smith, a folk music performer. They'll each play a selection of their songs. And from 12 to 1, it's Sunday Midday, a musical brunch with Mark and Brad. And I hope that you will keep it tuned here for the rest of the evening. Coming up at 6 o'clock, it's Roots and Wings with me, Becky, and Chris. And we'll be bringing you some old favorites and several new releases. Thanks for tuning in with me today. Let's hear a few more water songs. Hope you stay dry.

0: Saturday evening, 6 o'clock, and it is time for Roots and Wings. This is Becky.
1: It's Chris.
0: And here we are again on this, I think, lovely, pleasant, rainy day. I love it.
1: Yes, it's a lot better here than in a lot of places, but we're glad to get a little sprinkle.
0: It's atmospheric. It feels good.
1: It is atmospheric, yeah. Yes. Can I just tell you what I've been looking forward to saying all day?
0: Yes.
1: Hello, Bex.
0: Oh, my gosh. Okay. I don't quite know how to respond. I'm glad that you said it. I'm not going to comment on the accent, but it was a good try.
1: Thank you.
0: And I appreciate what you put into that.
1: Thank you.
0: You've been thinking about it all day.
1: I practiced it 13 times.
0: Wow. Wow. I hope in front of the mirror.
1: Yes.
0: Yeah. Okay.
1: Yes.
0: All right.
1: I gathered the neighbors.
0: Okay. Well, a massive change
1: Hello,
0: of subject.
1: Bex.
0: We're going to play Barbara Keith here from 1972, folk rocker. This is Detroit or Buffalo here on Roots and Wings.

0: just like Moby Dick. Terry Allen is a West Texas hero of sorts, folk figure, big time artist, visual artist. He has works, lots of sculptural works in museums around the country. Okay, before that, we heard from one of the founding fathers of soul, Solomon Burke, who had an incredible career. That was from his 2000 album, Nashville, and Patty Griffin is heard in the background there. That album nice. Came out in 2000. And last week, Chris, we were talking about Philly.
1: Yes.
0: And Solomon Burke was born and raised in Philly.
1: Oh, I didn't know
0: and
1: that.
0: I found out that he, amongst many other things, he was the owner of the first Mountain Dew franchise in Philadelphia.
1: Smart move.
0: Interesting.
1: Yeah. Very smart move.
0: He also had some sort of restaurant, I think. Just what a career.
1: Yeah.
0: And we started off with Barbara Keith, folk rocker from the 60s and 70s, and that was Detroit or Buffalo. 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No experience is necessary. More information at joesmovement.org. All right, folks, on with some more music. We're going to play a song off of an album that came out in 2017 in tribute to Mack Wiseman, who was an American bluegrass and country singer and songwriter. And the album's called I Sang the Song, Life of the Voice with a Heart. This is John Prine doing Mack Wiseman's song, I Sang the Song, here on Roots and Wings. Mm-hmm.

The highway calling, long before the road ran through. 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What else can a poor boy do? Kelly France.

sounds the same most anywhere. 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

0: Greg Brown from 2000 album Covenant, Blue Car. We play his spouse a lot more than we play him, but I am loving that.
1: Who's his spouse again?
0: Iris DeMent.
1: Oh my goodness, yeah. What a power couple.
0: I know, incredible.
1: What a power chill couple.
0: What a power chill couple. We heard a couple.
1: Oh, that's so amazing.
0: Nice deep voices in this set. Nick Cave and the Bad Seeds from 1997, and that was a 2011 remaster of Into My Arms. And that song came back into my mind. I was watching Colin from Accounts, and it's in the last episode. I don't think that's a spoiler. Beautiful
1: As one
0: song.
1: Does.
0: And Guy Clark. That was his last studio album, My Favorite Picture of You, 2013. And started off with John Prine singing a song by Mack Wiseman called I Sang the Song, all here on Roots and Wings.
1: How cool. Well, it is just so good. I'm so glad to be here today. And I know it's crappy out. And I know that a lot of people that are tuning in from other parts of the East Coast are having it a lot tougher than we are. So we are keeping it mellow for the first hour or so of the show. And we are hoping that you all are safe and sound and away from your windows if you've got bad waves and bad wind coming your way. Keep safe out there, everybody. We're going to get things started with a lot of new music. We've got a new release on Merge Records from Eleanor Moss. We've played a little bit of her stuff, and she is out of England. She's going to be coming to D.C. next month on October 21st at the Pie Shop, and really excited to see what's next for her. This is super chill music, and it's beautifully mixed. And then we're going to hear another new release from John Moreland with Lydia Lovelace playing a classic Blaze Foley track. So let's get things started with Eleanor Moss. This is Fixer for you right here on Roots and Wings.

The album is called American Rough, and it's the song is Under You, Andrew Saw, with a brand new release. Going to be playing plenty of that. We played a little last week. Before that, John Moreland with Lydia Loveless. John Moreland, probably one of the great unsung heroes of country music. Such a phenomenal artist, and that is off of a new tribute record that came out at the end of August, and it's a bunch of great people playing Blaze Foley's music, and we've already been playing a little bit from that record. We'll play some more. Lucinda's got a nice track on there that I don't think we've shared yet on the show, but started things off with Eleanor Moss with Fixer. Off of her brand new release on Merge Records. It is 6:45, just about, and it's just raining lightly here. We're going to keep going on this lovely Saturday night. By the way, you've got a great treat coming at 8 o'clock because Robert Fox is going to be here sitting in for DJ Dempsey on Divino Maravilloso, always a thrill. Whoever is doing that show, it is one of the great shows on the radio. And after that, we will have Horas Raqueras from 10 until midnight, Raton Raquero and crew. And if you've been really lucky, you've had it tuned right here all day. You got to hear Becky do a great roadside show and so much more. Let's keep going with brand new releases. Fen Lily has a new single out. Cannot wait for this. And one of my favorite artists from England now, located in Brooklyn. This song is called Room to Room for you right here on Roots and Wings.

0: Courtney Barnett with a beautiful version of Another Beautiful Day, and that is off of her March release, Creature of Habit. Total contrast to the weather we're having. Before that, Kristen Hirsch off of a new release, Sugar on Blackstone, Dark Eyed Junco, about a bird, and scared the heck out of me. It was much more reflective of the kind of weather people are facing on the East Coast. So I threw that one in there. And we started things off with brand new music from Fen Lily, Room to Roam. You are tuned into Roots and Wings on WOWDLP Tacoma Park.
1: 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All right, I'm going to start this next set with Lyle Lovett.
0: Yay.
1: From his 2011 album, Anthology, Volume 1, Cowboy Man, this is If I Had a Boat.

That song was actually originally released in 1988. We looked it up real quick. Lyle Lovett. And so keeping in the decades of the 80s, this next song goes out to Todd. Here's The Call.

0: A new release from the Deslandes. The album is called Don't Let It Die, Volume 1, and that song is The World Beyond. And before that, we heard two songs from the 80s. We heard The Call with Memory off their 87 album, Into the Woods. And we heard Lyle Lovett, If I Had a Boat.
1: Okay. Love it.
0: This past July, Wowdy postponed our 10th birthday celebration because of a power outage. 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
1: Sounds like a lot of fun.
0: Yes, it does sound like a lot of fun. I hope folks will go.
1: Yeah.
0: Okay, I'm going to play some old tunes, and then I'm going to end with a brand new tune
1: that's been
0: kind of blowing off my socks. So,
1: okay.
0: But first, we're going to start with Alejandro Escovedo. This was I Was Drunk from 1999 here on Roots and Wings.

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My age, it means less. The country I come from is called the Midwest.

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If God's on our side, he'll stop the next war. If God's on our side, he'll stop the next war.

0: This is a brand new release from Michel Endiguiocello with Bill Callahan and Chris Thiel, and it's off of Michel's new album, Synonym, though this is the first release. This song is just doing me in. So I think it's so expertly crafted that you've got that crazy percussion that to me is like rapid gunfire when they're singing about wars, which have all been in the name of God by our side. And then the percussion starts to fade away and, you know, singing about what's next. Anyway, just I could listen and listen, and it gives me goosebumps, and I think is quite masterful, as she always is. Just an incredible...
1: What a brilliant artist.
0: Yeah, amazing. And that voice of Bill Callahan's is so perfect for this song.
1: He really is just... He is a one of a kind.
0: Yeah, yeah, that deep... You don't have many incredibly deep voices
1: I'd
0: like that.
1: I'd listen to that guy... read the phone book, and I'd pay a lot of money to go see him read the phone book live.
0: Yeah.
1: He's so good.
0: So good. Before that, we heard a 2009 song, Officer Down, from Canadians Carolyn Mark and NQ Arbuckle. Carolyn Mark is also has done tons of projects with different people and her own solos, but she's also part of the duo with Nico Case called the Corn Sisters. And NQ Arbuckle has also done solo work and then worked with lots of other primarily Canadian artists. And we started that set with Alejandro Escovedo, I Was Drunk, off of his 1999 album, Bourbonitis Blues, here on Roots and Wings.
1: So good. And you know, the original... version I know of with God on Our Side was the live cut from Bob Dylan with Joan Baez, think in 1964, from Carnegie Hall, or something like that.
0: Yeah,
1: and it's just a phenomenal song.
0: Yeah,
1: but when you and of course the two of them together in the original recording elevate it. And it may have been written as a duet to start with, but to put those two people together and the choice they made at this time to make that record, I really recommend, if you have the opportunity, there's a Norah Jones interview with Michelle that completely blew my mind, that you can find on the streaming platforms. And just what an incredible musician and artist. And the depth that she is bringing, the unique artistry that she is bringing across pretty much any genre she feels like. And she is one of those independent artists that has been able, and I hope she's been able to make a decent enough living at it, because she's one of the great musicians, but then also, you know, what she puts her time into, and choosing Bill Callahan, you couldn't make a better call.
0: Yeah.
1: And I just, that in our... What was the person, the Arbuckle? What was the
0: name?
1: NQ Arbuckle. Yeah. Okay, so sometimes on this show, you play something I've never heard, and it feels like just a revelation, a new discovery, something super exciting. That was that song for me. So
0: good.
1: Thank you.
0: Good.
1: Love it. Okay, good people, 7:30. We got 30 minutes to go here until... We have Robert Fox back in the studio doing a sub for DJ Dempsey on Divino Maravilloso. It's going to be a great night for you right here on 94.3 FM in the DC area and TacomaRadio.org. A big thanks to all of our listeners who are letting us know they're tuning in here in Montgomery County and all over the country. And we are just lucky to be part of a great independent community radio station where we can curate for you the things that move us. And that could be across so many different kinds of genres. And sometimes that means playing something that our dear friend Reed Kramer would say was just too commercial for Roots and Wings. But you know what? I just feel like hearing this song by Pearl Jam right now.
0: There you go.

The album is Roses. The song No Driver, that's Widow Speak, one of my favorite 2026 releases. Cannot get enough of that band. I was so bummed to miss their area show here, but if you were there and have anything you can report back, please let us know. You can write us on our socials or at dj@tacomaradio.org. Fantastic new music in 2026. Before that, Mapache off of the record Swinging Stars. The song is Ghosts, and what a great, great band Mapache is, and also love what their members do individually. Kicked it off with Pearl Jam live from Melbourne Park in Melbourne, Australia. Release was the song. It is 7:45. We've got about 15 minutes to go. Robert Fox is here. It's going to be a phenomenal Divino Maravilloso show. And looks like we still got a nice drizzle going out there, everybody. But stay safe. Keep on keeping on. And let's go back to the music. Here's a favorite, an oldie but a goodie off of the album Girls Can Tell This Is Spoon with Me and the Bean for you right here on Roots and Wings.

0: Brennan Weddle. New music from Brennan Weddle. That's $2 Pistol off a brand new record that she has put out. And it is time for us to say so long here. Such fun to be with you, Becky.
1: Nice to be with you, Chris.
0: I'll be flying solo next Saturday from 6 to 8 here on WOWD. And then we'll be back in the studio together again on the 10th.
1: Indeed.
0: Going to be good times. And you've got Rob Fox coming right up on Divino Maravilloso. Hey, there's a lot of good people doing a lot of good work out there across the country. So don't give up hope. Take good care of yourselves. Take good care of each other. Take good care of the music. This is brand new music from Julia Jacqueline. Really excited for her new record, which came out yesterday. She's got a show coming up at the Lincoln Theater, I believe sometime in November. And we're going to end things with Tyler Ballgame, who just had a great show at DC9. Take good care, and we'll see you next time here on Roots and Wings, WOWD LP, Tacoma Park.

right, you've tuned into the Divino Matavilloso Show. My name is Robert Fox. I'll be with you till 10. We're spinning the best in vintage funk, jazz, and soul from West Africa, the Caribbean, and beyond. And thanks so much to Becky and Chris, always awesome on Roots and Wings. And you're listening to WWDLP Tacoma Park, and we're kicking it off with the Sorcerers with opening titles.